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6: Hello again, I'm Trip Rogers, and this is the Music Yearbook. We're going to take a look at the third month of 1972, according to Billboard Magazine's Hot 100. What were the top songs? We'll find out over the course of the next hour. Also, in March of 1972, The Godfather premieres, and FedEx is born. 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Let's get it started with Ryman Simon. 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

Number 12, a one-hit wonder, Apollo 100 and Joy on the Music Yearbook from March of 1972. Sports headlines, Hall of Fame baseball player Pi Trainer died at the age of 73. And in college basketball, UCLA wins again, sixth straight NCAA title for John Wooden, eighth overall. When you

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The Bee Gees and My World on the Music Yearbook. What were we watching on television in March of 1972? Well, the top shows, Gunsmoke, All in the Family, The Flip Wilson Show, Marcus Welby, M.D., and Sanford and Son. Merv Griffin returned to a syndicated talk show after 2 years on CBS Late Night, and that show ran until 1986. And we saw the last episode of Bewitched after 8 seasons, and The Courtship of Eddie's Father after 2 on ABC. And the guy who sings the theme song to this show, we'll hear a little later on tonight.

The Reverend Al Green from March of 1972 on the Music Yearbook. I'm Trip Rogers. Celebrity birthdays this month. Basketball star Shaquille O'Neal. Also, NFL football. Green from March of 1972 on the Music Yearbook. I'm Trip Rogers. 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

0: The song originally hit number one for the Tokens back in 1961. Robert Johns at number six in March of 1972 with The Lion Sleeps Tonight.
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4: At the box office in March of 1972, The Godfather premiered in New York City. It was the top grossing film of the year and also an Oscar winner. And Barbara Streisand and Ryan O'Neal were on the silver screen in What's Up, Doc? Now, this was directed by legendary director Peter Bogdanovich. The title is an homage to Bugs Bunny and Warner Brothers cartoons.

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Osmonds from March of 1972 at number four with Down by the Lazy River. On the Music Yearbook News headlines, Pioneer 10 is launched successfully from Cape Kennedy and heads towards Jupiter. And a small package shipping company called Federal Express begins operations in Memphis, Tennessee. We know them these days as FedEx.

0: I'm Kirk Rogers. This is the Music Yearbook for March of 1972. Now, before we hear the number one song, let's recap our countdown so far. Number 12 was Joy by Apollo 100. Number 11, The Way of Love by Cher. Number 9, Bang a Gong from T-Rex. Number 9, Sweet Seasons by Carole King. Number 8, Al Green, Let's Stay Together. Number 7, Neil Young and Heart of Gold. Robert John and Lion Sleeps Tonight at number 6. Number 5, Everything I Own from Bread. Number 4, Down by the Lazy River by the Osmonds. Number 3, Climax, Precious and Few. And number 2, Karen and Richard Carpenter, Hurting Each Other. At number 1, the talented singer-songwriter who had a bright future ruined by his self-destructive nature. Now, this song was written by two members of the group Badfinger and was in the middle of a 4-week run at the top of the Hot 100.
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0: Number one from March of 1972, Nielsen, Without You. And coincidentally, Mariah Carey's version of this song was released the same week Harry Nielsen died of a heart attack in 1994. And that wraps up this edition of the Music Yearbook for March of 2023. Our countdown comes from Billboard Magazine's Hot 100 from the week ending March 4th, 1972. 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Our executive producer is Sandy Glickin. Our producer, Dolph Sannerine, with Stephanie Rogers and Matthew Glickin. 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
5: 56Q. This weekend, you're on a firing line. The Cube Battle of Them Hits is going to be good. It'll be engaged this afternoon at 3, so don't miss it. 818. And not to say this is a bad flick, really, but some people think it'll be rated PU. I didn't know I had it in me. As a matter of fact, I don't think I do. Tubular Bells from The Exorcist. WNFR, Mike Oldfield's Tubular Bells from The Exorcist. Oh, with Brother John Rivers. Hey, good morning. Russia and China are at it once, time again, right, Sid?
6: Right, Brother John. The Soviet Union demands the return of a helicopter that was forced down over China on March the 14th. It's 8:20, 71 degrees in Memphis. This is Sid Lee. A high today of 81, cool tonight with a low of 53 and only 75 tomorrow. Currently, it's 71 degrees. Sid Lee, WHBQ News. 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

0: 56Q and the OJs for the love of money. What would I do? Well, I would lie to you on the radio. Brother John at 8:33. That's not rain out there, you see. Really. That's not rain at all. I don't know, actually. It's going to be beautiful today. That's what they told me. I'm just passing it on. A high today, 82. Just gorgeous. Not a bit of wet. Apparently somebody poured margarine on Mother Nature's tulips again or something this morning because it's wet outside right now. Just don't understand, right, Sid? It's 71 and a bit wet in some areas with Brother John at the Q.
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4: 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Intermixed temperature 7,400 degrees. 7.5. 7.6. 8,000 degrees. Degrees above maximum. 8.4. 8.5. 8.6. 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

0: Boys to Men take their place among the legendary groups of Motown. The Temptations, the Miracles, the Commodores, the Four Tops, and now Boys to Men. Down three this week to number 26 on the countdown. Well, what are the greatest rain songs of all time? We got a quick glance at those coming up. And you talk about hot movies this weekend. There are so many from which to choose all over the USA. Dumb and Dumber is still the number one movie in America. Disclosure's doing well. Little Women. And the movie phone is still active for this week. Yes. Shall we call the movie phone?
1: Do it.
0: Okay, this is the one. Is it Jungle Book? I believe it is. Hold on.
2: Thank you for calling Movie Phone. Mm. If you would like to hear a scene from The Jungle Book, press 1 now.
0: The Jungle Book. There's one.
3: Hi, I'd like to return this library book.
4: This book is filthy. Where has it been?
3: The jungle.
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0: For God's sake.

back to the countdown with nothing but hits for you this weekend. And we were sitting around talking about how many songs have been inspired by the weather. Hundreds, maybe thousands of songs have been inspired by the weather. No weather condition, however, has been mentioned any more than the rain. Just think about how many songs you've heard are rain hits. Let me refresh your memory.

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0: Counting Crows down 3 to number 25 with Rain King. Non-stop hits. This is Rick Dees and a singer who often wears a purple clown suit on stage. How becoming of Billy Joe Armstrong up front for Green Day at number 24 when I come around.

Day, squirming ahead 9 to number 24 when I come around. Here's number 23, non-stop hits on the countdown this weekend. Madonna, she's got a secret.

My Baby's Got a Secret, falling to number 23, Madonna, who recently had a dubious honor. She was voted biggest poseur by the readers of Rolling Stone magazine. Now, what is a poseur? P-O-S-E-U-R. It is someone who is totally superficial. Boy, those readers of Rolling Stone get so mad at people, don't they? Just behind Madonna on that list of artificial people, Weiland of Stone Temple Pilots, Beck, Pearl Jam's Eddie Vedder, and Snoop Doggy Dogg. I'm going to prison pretty soon. Did you hear about Snoop Doggy Dogg? The judge has ruled for Snoop Doggy Dogg that there is sufficient evidence to try him on murder accessory charges. Ooh, that's jail time right there. Snoop Doggy Dogg. Which three women recently posed topless for a major magazine? They're on the countdown.

will allow the countdown now to take you on a 3-minute, 45-second vacation to the sunny island of Jamaica. Simply close your eyes, unless you're driving a car, of course, and let number 22 conjure up images of white sand beaches, the warm blue Caribbean, and gorgeous men and women in skimpy bathing suits. Yikes! Your guide for this musical getaway, on

Bouncing ahead 3 to number 21 on the countdown this weekend. Since their last hit on the countdown, the ladies have fired Pebbles as their manager. They claim that Pebbles failed to tell them about several lucrative offers to appear in film and television. Well, while we were away just then, we've been doing a survey for the last 3 weeks of the cities with the worst tippers. If you are a waiter or a waitress listening to the countdown this weekend, anywhere in the world, you may not want to be in these cities. The top five worst tipping cities in America. Number five, Tucson, Arizona. The people of Tucson demand great service and then don't pay for it. Number four, Buffalo, New York. No reasons given except I talked to a waiter in Buffalo. He said, I got to get out of here. Wow. Number three, Milwaukee, Wisconsin. The people in Milwaukee have decided, well, we're just not going to pay for this service, and you're not going to make us. Number two, I can't believe this. Because of the free buffets and everything, Las Vegas, Nevada has some of the worst tippers in the world. In fact, second on our list. And the worst tippers in America right now come out of Columbus, Ohio. Oh. And this is backed up by the National Restaurateurs Association. Columbus, Ohio, you get the Bonehead Award this weekend.

The CD is entitled No Need to Argue. It's gone over platinum now. Over 1 million copies sold. Sales have been given a boost by this song, Zombie 2. 2 weeks at number 20 for the Cranberries. This is Rick Dees and the highest jumping hit of the week. Let's give it up for R.E.M. Yay! At number

Oh, that's a big jumper. Up 10 to number 19 on the countdown, R.E.M. and the biggest jumper of the week, Bang and Blame. They'll be live and in concert at the Budokan Theater in Tokyo on Wednesday evening. You want to check them out if you're listening in Tokyo right now. Great to have you on the countdown. Number one, that's where we're heading. And 2 years after his divorce, John Cicada finally has a new lady in his life. Who is she? I have all the D-sleaze coming up on this after he does number 18, Mental Picture. I've been

0: John Cicada, up 3 to number 18 on the countdown this week, Mental Picture. And are you ready for a little bit of Cicada?
1: D's Sleaze.
0: According to our reliable D's Sleaze spies, John is currently involved in a torrid romance. The object of his affection is none other than one of his backup singers.
2: Oh!
0: John, you know what they say about mixing business with pleasure. Mm-mm. Her name is Miriam. And she is quite beautiful with long, brown, wavy hair. Our D's Sleaze spies report that she looks a bit like actress Madeline Stowe. You know, the star of The Last of the Mohicans and Blink. And John, if she does look like that, whoa, are you a lucky guy. What's going on here? Well, if you know what's going on, you see D's Sleaze happening anywhere in the world. I have a toll-free number, 1-800-RICK-D's. 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In the U.S. and Canada, I'm right here at 1-800-RICK-D's. And for the rest of the world, 818-848-6451. Love to hear from you and stand by. The top 15 songs are next.
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0: Retro. Ah, yes, for me, there's the D's hotline. Yes, hello.
5: Hi, this is Vince. I'm calling from Miami Beach, Florida, and I really want to make a retro request.
0: Glad to do it. Vince, what would you like?
5: Well, when I go dancing with my friends and at the local club and I'd hear the song Dancing Queen by Ava, It just sends me into a frenzy, and I'm just dying to hear the song. Could you play it for me?
0: What's your thing, girlfriend? Be glad to.
5: Oh, Rick, thank you so much, and oh, you're just so great. I love you so much. Thank you.
0: I love you too, Vince, a lot. I really do. Just for you. Abba!

0: Oh, yes. Before there was Ace of Base, there was ABBA. Dancing Queen, ABBA, which is an acronym made up of all the first names of the group. Dancing Queen, thank you so much for the call, Vince, from Miami Beach. Number one back in the late 70s. Home of the Super Bowl. Don't you just love Miami this time of year?
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2: About 2 years ago, I think it was a woman named Estelle or Adele, something like that. Was it a Grammy? I don't know, but it was a soulful kind of album she put out. I believe she was British, and she and Amy Winehouse spawned a whole lot of imitators. And now I'm going to play you some of those imitators, because not all of them are bad. A lot of them are more interesting than the hip-hop stuff that's out there. I don't know if any of them are particularly successful, but it's something different. And to me, anyway, different is good. So listen for the vaguely British, loungy, whole lot of reverb on the drums kind of sound. One of these days I'll come up with a better term for it, but that should hit the spot here. From July 2009, these are the Noisettes and Never Forget You on Crap from the Past.

not bad. The Noisettes and Never Forget You. I don't know if it's got any staying power, and I don't know if I'm going to want to hear it in a year, but it's a catchy, trendy kind of sound, and there you go. There are a whole lot of more of those. This one particular thing I queued up here from January 2009. This is a woman named Ann Julie, A-N-J-U-L-I-E, and boom, on Crap from the Past.

and a song called Boom from January 2009. Just one of those stylistically trendy things that we're pointing out here. From February 2009, this is Gin and These Roses on Crap from the Past.

That's Gin from February 2009 and These Roses. We move on also from February 2009. This is, there we go. This is Duke Spirit and My Sunken Treasure on Crack from the Past.

doesn't seem to be going anywhere. That's Duke Spirit and My Sunken Treasure from February 2009. I'm playing more stuff in that particular style there. Honey, Honey, don't know anything about her and or them. From April 2009, this is Black Crows by Honey, Honey on Crap from the Past. Black.

Honey Honey. And from April 2009, that's a song called Black Crows. We keep going. This is Laura Izibor, I-Z-I-B-O-R. Don't know anything about her. She's on Atlantic Records from May 2009. Laura Izibor and From My Heart to Yours on Crap from the Past.

I'm done with that. Laura Izibor. Izibor? Zibor? I don't know if I'm pronouncing your name right, but From My Heart to Yours from May 2009. I'm Ron Boogie Monster Gerber. This is Crap from the Past on KFAI. And this week, 2009, the year in review. It's just a bunch of songs that came out over the course of the year. What? This may be the most perplexing remake of all time. Ever. Since the dawn of mankind. Ever. You remember the Oak Ridge Boys? The guys that had a big old hit with Elvira in 1981? Which was a remake, by the way. Yep, those Oak Ridge Boys. They've been around a long time, and apparently they're still recording. You gotta sit down for this one. This is the Oak Ridge Boys from May 2009, and their remake of the White Stripes' Seven Nation Army. I know, on Crap from the Past.

It's spellbinding. It's like the wreck on the highway. You're driving by, but you have to look. You have to slow down. You have to watch. The Oak Ridge Boys and their cover of Seven Nation Army, which is amazing to me. Oh, I'm so glad I found that thing. From May 2009, I'm Ron Boogie Monster Gerber, plowing through 2009, the year in review. Last year, I remember in 2008, the year in review, we had a song called Google Me, which was as dumb as it sounded. I can't remember who it was. I'd Google her name if I could remember, but I cannot. This year, we have a tie for two stupid titles. This is someone named Tina Ann from June 2009 and LOL, Miss Skinny Jeans on Crap from the Past.

you get the idea. LOL, Miss Skinny Jeans. That's Tina Ann in an extremely short career that only lasted a minute and 11 seconds from June 2009. Just 3 months later, another song. LOL, Smiley Face. This is Trey Songz featuring Gucci Mane and Soulja Boy. Oh, brother. On Crap from the Past.

0: Gotta be kidding. That's Trey Songz featuring Gucci Mane and Soulja Boy. LOL smiley face. You think it was a big hit? I'm not really sure. But that came out in September 2009. Total Chaos Radio.
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0: 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But if you dream of Van Halen and Sammy Hagar, you're probably already there. 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
0: 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Some people took exception to be calling John Cougar Mellencamp John Cougar Mellencamp, so we'll just call him by his original stage name. How about Johnny Cougar, huh? It's 9:42, mostly sunny and hot day for today. We'll check out the complete forecast in just a bit. I do have the forecast for the Woodlands Inn and Resort. It's continued flashback hits tonight with free drinks raining for everyone from 10 p.m. until 11. 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Bill Sheridan will be there, and from 11 to 12 midnight, it'll be half-price drinks. That's tonight. Flashback hits at the inn, the Woodlands Inn and Resort.
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0: 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Here's Madonna. 98 and a half KRZFM. First time I saw the title to this song, I thought it was Papa Don't Screech. But it's Papa Don't Preach. It's Madonna. At 9:50, it's 10 minutes now before 10 o'clock. Good morning, this is Jim Rising. Have you entered in the annual Miss Pocono Downs contest yet? Well, why the heck not? The prizes include a Bahama vacation for two, a blue fox fur from Vogue Furs in Hazleton, a diamond pendant from Picardo Jewelers, roses from McCarthy Flowers. I know people that really love roses. Trips to Atlantic City and a whole lot more. All you have to do is be over 18 and send us a non-returnable photo, all right? 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
0: Well, I kind of like the way you feel, too, and it's a feeling good day, but kind of warm. Mostly sunny and hot, with a high about 90, partly cloudy with a chance showers or thunderstorms, a low of 67, and partly sunny with a chance of showers for tomorrow, but a lot cooler, if you can call a high of about 77 cooler. It's moving up there. It's already 80 degrees at KRZFM.
6: Yep. This is it, the beginning of your party music marathon with money in the music. Friday, my attitude is showing. JoJo Cookin' here on Q106. Write the song down. Work.

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1: 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And now I feel all right.
2: 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JoJo cooking here with a weekend kickoff. Of course, the big deal this weekend. The San Diego Crush Media All-Star Softball Team will be playing the Jacksons. This is for Community Pride Fair coming up this Sunday. Doors open at 12 noon. The first game at 1 o'clock. Also, the staff from St. Elsewhere's will be there to play. Michael couldn't make it. He has no balls. You got to bring your own equipment. You know what I mean?
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1: 1970, WNFR presents 1970, Year in Review. Hey girl, it's his favorite song. Here we are. It's Nomad's favorite song. 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

0: just got a sip of Major Armadillo Martini, man. It's freaking great.
1: Major Armadillo.
0: Oh, man, it was the best martini I ever had.
1: Oh, it is a wonderful Armadillo.
0: That's because Armadillo knows how to make the best martinis, man. On this side of the Mississippi. I've never had a martini made by a Hollywood executive.
1: That's right. Dave Loggins comes
0: possibly
1: to us
0: he
1: for
0: could do it
1: martinis.
0: Better, but I don't really think so. Come to
2: 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You made him skip. 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
0: Well, Dave Loggins is a has been.
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4: Hey, how's everybody doing? Well, good, good. I've been doing pretty good. I've been working a lot and making some money. Bank noticed I was making some money. I said, hey, let's give this kid some credit cards, see if he can hold on to it. They gave me credit cards. These things are terrible. You just spend and spend. There's no pain. There should be some pain when you use these things, shouldn't there? I think they ought to put your hand in that thing when they run it over the card. They're always making it fun. They gave me checks with the scenes on the checks. Have you got these? They gave me sports scenes. I don't need that. I'm writing out checks, sweating it out, paying big bills. On the checks, people are golfing, skiing, having a great time. I'm not having a great time. I'd like to see bums and dead people. I can look at them and think, well, at least I got a couple of bucks.
5: WDIM with Mike Green. You'll have a chance to win a couple of passes to Mitchell's Miniature Golf. Coming up tonight between 8 and 9 o'clock. A little putting around. It's Lonely Lies, Robert John. This is WDIM Marion with Mike Green. Tonight's radar weather cloudy, windy, and a bit cooler. Some occasional light rain is possible, too. Low 46. Right now, we've got 66. DIF and the Starship. With your love.
6: Don't know what's happened to me since I met you.
5: Oh, hand me that can of Henda. Wrap this bugger up. Four seasons on DIF. See, it's over already. Short ones back then. 8-11 with Mike Green on WDIF. Good to have you by the radio tonight. I want you to watch out for the name game. It's coming real soon in News Life. 8-25 with Mike Green on WDIF. You'll have a chance to win a couple of passes to Mitchell's Miniature Golf sometime this hour. So don't go away. Get a chance to putt around a little bit. Here's a new Jerry Rafferty single, Days Gone Down. WDIF with Mike Green. I've got a couple of passes to Mitchell's Miniature Golf to give away right now. If you'd like to do some putting around out there for free, be call number three right now, 387-9494, and they're yours.
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11: Hey there, I'm Dick Barkley, counting them down as usual on Sunday night. And it's time now for a magical musical tour of January 1985. A dynamite top 20 plus three bonus extras. And we're off and running with Tina Turner's Private Dancer.

legendary Tina Turner on the Classic Countdown show. We're shifting our attention now to January 1985. That month, President Reagan declared that the United States would disregard a recent world court ruling that found the U.S. to be interfering in Nicaraguan internal politics. David Lee Roth is coming up, and now back to January of 85 with a great Bob Seger song called Understanding.

0: David Lee Roth with the last of our three bonus extras, California Girls. Good to have you along as we revisit January 1985. Some of your movie choices that month were Mrs. Soffel with Diane Keaton, Richard Gere and the Cotton Club, The Falcon and the Snowman with Timothy Hutton and Sean Penn, Jeff Bridges in Starman, and Beverly Hills Cop starring Eddie Murphy.
1: How you all doing today?
2: Hi.
1: I'm fine. My name is Serge, and how can I help you?
2: I'm looking for Miss Jenny Summers.
1: She's very busy today. Maybe you give me your name?
2: My name's Axel Foley.
1: And what is pertaining?
2: I'm an old acquaintance of hers.
0: Time to launch the official top 20 of January 85. Here's REO Speedwagon, Can't Fight This Feeling, in the Sunday Night Countdown.

counting down the unforgettable rock, pop, and soul sounds of January 1985 when the San Francisco 49ers beat the Miami Dolphins 38-16 in Super Bowl 19, played at Stanford Stadium in California. Quarterback Joe Montana was MVP. And our countdown continues with the number 19 record of January 85. This is Sugar Walls by Sheena Easton, a song written by Prince under the pseudonym Alexander Nevermind.

Sheena Easton strutting her stuff. Let's get back to January 1985. Here's John Fogerty in the number 18 countdown slot with the old man down the road.

taking a walk with the old man down the road by John Fogerty. We've set the Wayback Machine now for January 1985, when New York's mandatory seatbelt law, the first in the nation, went into effect. As Nick Ashford and Valerie Simpson teamed up for the number 17 record in the countdown, Solid as a Rock. And for

0: Glenn Frey with the number 16 record in our January 1985 countdown. The heat is on. Some of the top-rated TV shows that month were Dallas, Dynasty, 60 Minutes, Family Ties, Simon & Simon, Falcon Crest, and The A-Team.
1: All right, Hannibal, how do we shut these guys down? I mean, these guys are SWAT trained in special weapons and tactics. That's our bag. It's going to be like going up against ourselves.
2: Exciting, isn't it? Are you still tinkering with miniaturized electronics?
1: Yeah.
2: Then I have the plan.
0: And the Pointer Sisters make it back-to-back singles from the Beverly Hills Cop soundtrack album. Here's Neutron Dance in the number

run to you by Bryan Adams at number 14 in the countdown. We're cruising back to January 1985, when the charity fundraising single We Are the World was recorded at A&M Studios in Los Angeles. The space shuttle Discovery was launched from Cape Kennedy on the first top-secret military-only shuttle mission. Meanwhile, Pat Benatar gave us the number 13 record of January 85, We Belong.

0: Pat Benatar, We Belong. It's great to have you with us. This is Dick Barkley. Let's recap our January 1985 Top 20. So far, we've counted down REO's Can't Fight This Feeling, Sugar Walls by Sheena Easton, John Fogerty with Old Man Down the Road, Ashford and Simpson's Solid, The Heat Is On by Glenn Frey, The Pointer Sisters with Neutron Dance, Run to You by Bryan Adams, and Pat Benatar, We Belong. Let's return to the hit sounds of January 1985. Here's Don Henley at number 12 in the countdown with The Boys of Summer.
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That was Jerry and the Pacemakers on Laurie Records and their song It's All Right from 1964. Next up, we're going to hear from Randy and the Rainbows on Rust Records with the song Sharon.

You just heard the Eternals from 1959 and their song, Babalu's Wedding Day, and we'll send that one out to Pennsylvania Steve Green. And now we bring on Tobin Matthews on the Warner Brothers label and a number 32 hit at WEEP in Pittsburgh, Pennsylvania, in his song, Can't Stop Talking About You. Oh.

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5: I want everybody to raise your hand now on WNEX. 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
2: Remember in 67 when they were calling that your song, okay? 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One is Give Me a Little Sign by Brenton Wood. 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
2: Bonnie Sigler, 75, once again, Diana Ross of the Supremes, Love Is Here, Now You're Gone. All right, what do you think is number one this year?
6: The Letter.
2: What do you think is number one?
6: Baby Like the Night I'm Fine.
2: Oh, we just played that, it wasn't. Yeah.
7: To Tear Was Off.
2: To Tear Was Love. All right, what do you think is going to be number one?
6: A Little Bit of Soul.
2: What do you think is going
6: to
2: be number one?
6: To Tear Was Love is a Letter.
2: No! People are... Ah! Yes!
7: The Letter.
2: No. Nah. Hello.
6: Serious Love.
2: No. Hello.
7: Letter.
2: Yep. Hello.
6: The Rain, the Park, and Other Things.
2: Nobody's... Yes, what do you think's gonna be number one?
7: Be Nick DJ.
2: Nah, you got some class, my man.
4: Winner's Circle! WDRC hit number
7: 1967.
2: What? Your eyes, nobody guessed this record.
8: Love is only true and fairy tale.
2: These are the Beatles, everybody. No.
8: And for someone else, but not for me.
2: Monkeys, and I'm a believer. Number one!
8: And I'm a believer.
2: 5 seconds before 1968. 4 seconds, 3 seconds, 2 seconds, 1 second. It's 12 midnight.
9: Whoa, whoa, whoa, whoa, whoa!
2: Happy New Year! Everybody, it's my Dickie Robinson Countdown Show, WDRC. Say Happy New Year to those good people. Everybody's calling up and saying, number one, Dickie, what'd you ever do that for? I didn't do anything. It's a sales to hey, Happy New Year to you. Can I get around here? Can I get these people lined? A lot of people calling from parties and every place. Happy New Year, really. Happy New Year to you.
10: I want to tell you something.
2: No, don't tell me anything. 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Let's be positive. Let's not fight to start off the New Year. Happy New Year.
10: Okay, bye.
2: Hi, Happy New Year.
11: Happy New Year. 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
2: Okay, baby. Thank you. 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
12: Happy New Year.
2: The troops aren't too happy tonight, though, with our number one. Yeah, Happy New Year to you.
12: Happy New Year.
2: Okay, same to you, all right? Happy New Year.
11: Happy New Year.
2: Oh, that's sweet. Happy New Year.
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2: I think that's all the happies we'll take. 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

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It's on the Specialty record label. Edgar Blanchard and the band and the tune called Mr. Bump. I don't know about those bumps. I'm that loving machine on the radio.

Kind of like an extension of Night Train. James Brown, Fall of 62. He can get number 82 on the charts. Mashed Potatoes USA.

listening to my radio program. Well, you better get on up. The preparations on the Heart and Soul record label. Send us out to Kelly Willotion. Also to my good friend Peter Shelton, who was of this group, the Robin Hoods.

Hopefully you still have your hair left, right? Peter Shelton, the Robin Hoods, because they were out of Chicago at the time, although originally from England. And of course, Peter is still back in England and still listens to my Relics of Rarity show. Mercury 45 for the Robin Hood, Baby Let Your Hair Down. Great request from Kelly Woloshin. And if you're doing some kissing out there today, well, are you going to kiss and tell? That's the question.

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1: My wife and I started hiding food in our bedroom to keep it from our son. I'm not lying, that's pathetic, it really is. We had a stash of brownies and muffins in the nightstand next to our bed. So late at night, we'd get all excited, run down the hall, hold hands, lock the bedroom door. I'm sure he thought we were doing something else, but we were just under the covers eating brownies and laughing at him. Yeah, really, you hit 50, your life gets pathetic, it really does. The brownies are here. We'd run down the hall, lock the door. Hurry, he's gonna smell these and want one. I know it, they're ours, they're not his.
2: What's been happening with you?
3: No, nothing, I'm just painting and working out.
2: Yeah, painting and working out, still dating your little girlfriend.
3: Yeah, she's nice.
2: Have you stole a pair of her socks yet?
3: Yeah, I did.
2: All right, well, keep them in a baggie with a full black top so they don't lose any flavor.
3: They're the little footy socks.
2: Little what kind of socks?
3: Footy socks.
2: Oh, those little footies. Yeah, I know the kind. With the little red ball on the back.
3: It runs around and so there's a beat. That's the odor.
2: Ooh, I love them. I love them. Or if you possibly could, just for the hell of it, get an odor reader from her.
3: Uh-huh.
2: And then we'll get over to my house. I got this clothes wringer, and we'll just run it through the ringer. Buddy, you know, I thought of something else I wouldn't want to do with you, Marvin.
3: What?
2: I wouldn't want to be riding around with you on Halloween night in a car that was running out of gas.
3: Why not?
2: Well, say this for example. You know, we were planning on going to a Halloween party, and it was out in the woods somewhere, deep in a house, and I gave you the assignment of gas it up the car. We get halfway there, and I glance in the gas gauge, and it's below the E, and I say, Marvin, for crying out loud, you stupid fool! You forgot to get gasoline! Can't believe it! And then, sure enough, the car, it just rolls to a stop on the side of the road, bone dry. So I turn to you and say, Marvin, since you forgot to get the gas, I want you to walk out down that lonely, long, dark road to that farmhouse we passed about 15 minutes ago. It's a farmhouse, so they probably got gasoline somewhere around in there. Ask them if we can borrow a couple of gallons to get out of here. Now move.
3: Are you sure?
2: Yeah, head down that long, spooky road, buddy.
3: Okay.
2: It's Halloween night, Marvin. So be careful, there's pranksters out there.
3: Yeah.
2: All right. And so I'll watch as you walk down the road, headed for that farmhouse. I'll finally sit on the hood of the car and look around at the eerie surroundings, the woods seemingly dancing with ghosts and gremlins and mischievous spirits in the night. Finally, my suit jacket, my seal sucker pulled up around my neck, huddled from the cold, the dim glow of my camel lighting up the night. I'll see you come shuffling along. At last, Marvin, did you get the gasoline?
3: No, good grief, man, but I got a whole bag of candy.
2: A bag of candy? You stupid imbecile! A bag of candy? What do you mean you got a bag of candy? What happened?
3: Well, when I rang the doorbell in my elephant skin boots and my cowboy hat, they thought I was trick-or-treating as Mel Tillis.
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1: I have a style which is all probably all wrong. It would be a guitar teacher's nightmare. I hold a guitar like a plumber holds a hammer.
2: Musician wasn't Knopfler's first job.
3: You had a brief career in journalism.
1: It was a good thing for a kid to do. I was a cub reporter.
3: Did you like being a reporter?
1: I did, a lot of it. I could do it, but I don't think I was tough enough for it.
2: But it shaped his talent as a storyteller and all those songs he had in his head.
1: There's a junkyard in there. The songs just kept pushing and pushing.
3: What were they pushing for?
1: Because I had just to come out.

believe that song was a hit back in 1977. Dire Straits and Sultans of Swing. We heard Mark Knopfler at the beginning of this ZCOM Radio Hour talking a little bit about how things came together for him. I'm Bart Shore. Thank you for being here. I had this song rolling around in my head for unknown reasons, but I figured, well, let me get it off my chest here on the ZCOM Radio Hour. Rush, Tom Sawyer.

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1: I met this woman and I really liked her. As soon as I met her, all I could think of, I was wondering if there was such a thing as the opposite of restraining order. I liked her because she wasn't normal. She liked to dance really fast to very slow music, which I found very erotic due to a head injury as a small boy. I was playing jacks way too fast. Her eyes were a little bit too close together, like the headlights on a Jeep. I used to call her AC, almost Cyclops. In her spare time, she liked to waste time. She would drink so much, she would slur her pauses. She lived in a beautiful house, had cathedral floors. You walk in, you just fall right down into the middle. We went out for about 6 months, then she left. She went back to school in Seattle. She was studying forensic astronomy. She wrote me this beautiful letter, and I read it in the bottom. I crossed her name off, and I wrote my own name, and I sent it back to her. And I never heard from her ever again. Apparently, she didn't like what she wrote.
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2: 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We

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4: 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And why? Because before they make even their first huge and lucrative stock manipulation of the day, and before they even take the first sip of their very expensive blend of imported coffee, they read the Wall Street Journal. They know from the very minute they sit down at their hand-rubbed hardwood desk with matching wall units and credenzas what's hot and what's not for the day. And by the time they spin around in their huge, overstuffed leather swivel chairs to look out of their towering office building windows to survey all they own, they're confident. They're confident that they'll suck in more bucks than 100 normal people together will earn in an entire lifetime. Don't be left on the ground with mere mortals. 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Other rich and powerful men. Buy the Wall Street Journal. Before long, you too will know you're making more money than you ought to, but still, really less than you should, just like the bigwigs. Now your market on the corner can have a corner on the market, with the help of the Wall Street Journal, at newsstands everywhere.
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0: You know, here's the deal on this tune. You know, I got to give you a little bit of background.
1: Oh, drink your shot and shut up.
0: No, I'm going to give you some background on this tune. Back in 1969, 1970, there was a guy who had a lot of money. And he decided to give it all away. So he advertised, and people came to him and asked for money, and he gave it to them. He had, like, you know, $10, $12 million in 1970, which is probably worth $100 or $200 million. Dollars.
2: Yeah.
0: And he just gave it away. Just people came to him, and he gave money away. He gave it all away until he was broke.
2: Cool. Where's this guy now?
0: And so, yeah, he's fucking broke. What do you think? So, Badfinger made this song, Come and Get It.
1: Center Molly, the bird.
0: But that's the truth. That's why this song was written. It's going fast, the money's going.
3: There is strength in numbers. And the number is 38. This Wednesday night at Knoxville City Coliseum.

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9: The Beatles are great, Mommy and me say so. And the Beatles are great. And the Beatles are great. They're great.
10: I love them. I don't care what anybody thinks. I love the Beatles for them, and I'll always love them. Even when I'm 105 and an old grandmother, I'll love them. And Paul McCartney, if you are listening, Adrian from Brooklyn loves you with all her heart.
11: Rock and roll music, if you like it, and if you feel it, you can't help but move to it. 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I mean, I have to move around. I can't stand still. I've tried it, and I can't do it.
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1: I'm gonna sit right down and cry over you. I'm gonna sit right down and

0: wanna sit right down and cry over you. I wanna sit right down and cry over you. I'm gonna sit right down and cry.
1: Elvis from 1956 with I'm gonna sit right down and cry over you. That's rather sad. You can find it on Elvis's debut album, simply titled Elvis Presley. It was released on March 23rd, 1956. The album hit number one for 10 weeks. It also sold over 1 million copies, making it the first rock and roll LP to accomplish both of those feats.
2: Thank you very much.
1: Before that, we heard from the Beatles with The Word, and The Word is Love. Written by both John and Paul, you can find the track on the Beatles' Rubber Soul album, released in December of 1965. My name is Steve Chelmsford. I'd like to welcome you to another episode of The Mop Tops and The King, an hour of Beatles and Elvis music with some fun surprises in between. Today's episode is number 719, and I hope you enjoy today's show. Let's head back to December of 1964. Here are the Beatles covering Chuck Berry with Rock and Roll Music.

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3: And I'm Ringo. And we're the Cavan Beatles, directly from Liverpool.
1: Oh. You're listening to the Mop Tops and the King with Steve Chelmsford.
3: Yay!
1: What was that? Woo. Nice one, Stevie.

0: From August of 1961, Elvis with Marie's the Name, his latest flame. Number one in the UK for 4 weeks. Number four on Billboard's Hot 100. Del Shannon recorded the song originally just a few months earlier. My name is Steve Chelmsford. You're listening to The Mop Tops and The King from Chelmsford, USA.
1: What are you doing this for?
2: We're doing this for peace and basically to show that the world is, you know, going astray in its thinking.
1: What are you doing?
2: We are getting wet in a shower because basically we talked it over, Chastity and myself, and we came to the conclusion that civilization was nothing more than an effective sewage system controlled by the use of plumbing. We hope to demonstrate this to the world.
0: There is another reason why we do the show. Many of you know, we're trying to spread a little joy and happiness to the entire world, one listener at a time, through the music of Elvis and the Beatles.
3: Thank you. You're beautiful.
0: It's time now to venture across the Atlantic Ocean to visit with our very dear friend in the north of England, Mr. Derek Shelmerdine, with this week's Elvis Unraveled.
4: Welcome to another Elvis Presley Unraveled. I'm Derek Shelmerdine, author of the book Rock and Roll Unraveled. Greetings from Harrogate in the north of England. Elvis said of Roy Orbison, he had the most perfect voice and was the greatest singer in the world. Roy went to Elvis shows from 1954 to 1976. His first band, the Wink Westerners, played That's All Right. The Wink Westerners became the Teen Kings and recorded a single on Jewel, Trying to Get to You, coupled with Ooby Dooby. Trying to Get to You was a track on Elvis's 1956 album, Elvis Presley. Sam Phillips heard Ooby Dooby and invited him to re-record it at Sun Records. Phillips wanted him to sing it in an R&B style, but this wasn't Roy's style. Orbison co-wrote Only the Lonely and offered it to Elvis and the Everly Brothers. They both declined. He signed to Monument, recorded it himself, and scored a Billboard number 2. Lots more stories on my website, rockandrollunraveled.com. And back to you, Steve, and your fabulous Mop Tops and the King show.
0: Thank you very much, Derek. Always a pleasure. And I have to say, we love Roy Orbison here on the Mop Tops and the King. Here is Roy from 1960 with Only the Lonely. Dum-dum.

0: The Beatles recorded Up on the Roof in downtown London on January 30th, 1969, with One After 909. It would be included on their Let It Be album, released on May 8th, 1970. Before that, we heard from the great Roy Orbison with Only the Lonely from 1960. My name is Steve Chelmsford. You're listening to The Mop Tops and The King. 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And we'd love to hear from you.
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1: From the movie The Trouble with Girls and How to Get Into It, from 1969, Elvis with Clean Up Your Own Backyard, here's a song that blends country, pop, rock, gospel. That's what Elvis was all about, blending different genres of music together. Elvis was one of a kind.
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1: You're listening to The Mop Tops and The King. We do take requests here on the show, and we have one. This one is from our friend Mike Anthony in Long Beach, California. Mike listens to the show on KLBP, Long Beach Public Radio. Mike also has a great show on the station. Mike would like to hear the Beatles singing in German, I Want to Hold Your Hand, loosely translated to Komm gib mir dein Hand. I'm sorry that my German needs a little work.

are tribute to the prefab for the Monkees, and they do relate to the Beatles. Back in 1966, NBC created a TV show called The Monkees. The show is loosely based on the Beatles movie, A Hard Day's Night. NBC was attempting to create an American version of the Beatles. And here are the Monkees from 1967 with one of their most poignant songs, Shades of Grey.

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Which way they choose tells you who that person is. For instance, there's only two kinds of people in the world. Beatles people and Elvis people. Now, Beatles people can like Elvis, and Elvis people can like Beatles, but nobody likes them both equally. Somewhere, you have to make a choice, and that choice tells you who you are.

0: Tell me, how did you find America?
1: So I left to Greenland.
2: Has success changed your life?
1: Yes.
2: Are you a mod or a rocker?
1: No, I'm a mocker.
0: What would you call that hairstyle you're wearing?
1: Arthur.

The Beatles from December of 1965 with Drive My Car, written primarily by Paul with some help from John. It was the lead track to the British version of the Beatles' Rubber Soul album. Drive My Car, according to Paul McCartney, is an old blues expression. Before that, we heard from Elvis from August of 1969, live on stage at the International Hotel in Las Vegas. He was covering Chuck Berry with Johnny B. Goode. So many artists have covered Chuck. You're listening to The Mop Tops and The King. Here's Elvis from 1961 with one of the greatest love songs of all time. Can't Help Falling in Love.

Hello, this is Ringo from Liverpool, and when I'm not singing me songs, I'm listening to the Mop Tops and the King with Steve Chelmsford.

Former Beatle Ringo Starr, by request from our good friend Mark with a K, Rack My Brain, released in October of 1981. It was written and produced by another former Beatle, George Harrison. George plays some very fine guitar on the track as well. Rack My Brain hit number 38 on Billboard's Hot 100. It would be Ringo's last single to chart in the USA. My name is Steve Chelmsford. You're listening to The Mop Tops and The King from Chelmsford, USA.

0: wait a minute, please. Now, I know that Elvis is going to be here, and you'll want his autographs and everything, and he's a very nice guy, and very glad to, but I don't want any of this rough stuff. You understand?
1: Hey, man, do you really know Elvis Presley?
0: Are you kidding? Do I know Elvis Presley? I remember when he was a kid, and he used to sing on a farm.
1: Was he good then?
0: Are you kidding? He used to make the pigs squeal. I know this.

0: Mop Tops and the King.
1: It's the Beatles Minute with Dave Edwards.
2: Yes, this is Dave Edwards, and I've got just 60 seconds to tell you a little more about the four lads from Liverpool, England. On the Beatles' first world tour in 1964, it was Australia who had the most concerts. There have been 20 in total. It was in 1962 that the Beatles' manager Brian Epstein declared that one day the Beatles would be bigger than Elvis Presley. It was in 1963 that a company named Northern Songs was formed by Brian Epstein, publisher Dick James, and all four Beatles in order to publish their songs. The future wife of George Harrison, Patti Boyd, played a small part, that of Jean, in the film Hard Day's Night. In New York in 1964, the Beatles first met Bob Dylan. And that's it from this particular Beatles Minute.
1: That was the Beatles Minute with Dave Edwards.

0: from their 1968 White Album, The Beatles, with the bluesier, a little bit slower, version of Revolution. Revolution 1, written by John Lennon. Before that, we heard from Dave Edwards and The Beatles Minute. I'd like to thank Dave from Leicester, England. He's been with the show for over 10 years now. Thank you very much, Dave.
1: Thank you. You're beautiful.
0: Before that, we heard from Elvis from 1970 with I've Lost You. You're listening to The Mop Tops and The King. Let's go all the way back to 1955. Here's Elvis with his third record, released on Sun Records, Milk Cow Blues Boogie.
2: Oh, well, I woke up this morning and I looked out the door. I can tell that old milk cow by the way she looked. Hold it, fellas. That don't move me. Let's get real, real gone for a change.

0: from 1955, Milk Cow Blues Boogie, Elvis, with his third record with Sun Records. Elvis released five singles with Sun from July of 1954 to August of 1955. His contract was eventually bought out by RCA, and Elvis was on his way to the big time.
1: Thank you very much.
0: My name is Steve Chelmsford. I'd like to thank you very much for joining me today on the Mop Tops and the King. I hope you've enjoyed today's show. Special thanks to Dave Edwards, Derek Shelmerdine, and all the stations that carry the show. Thank you very much. But most of all, thank you. We'll see you next week. Bye-bye.

0: documentary.
1: Thanks, Mo.
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3: 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Thank you and good night.
4: Hey, Ringo, brother, is that you?
5: 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How have you been, my friend?
4: Man, I've been just great. I just finished the last episode of The Mop Tops and the King.
6: Thank you very much.
7: Thank you very much. Thank you very much, ladies and gentlemen. Thank you.
6: Thank you very much.
7: Thank you. You're beautiful.
6: Thank you very much.
7: Okay, thank you, baby. Thank you. You're fantastic. Thank you very much. Thank you very much.

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0: Bell Stadium. We got Ballistic Billy and the Baker Boy in the Power Van. They're on the way. We'll have scores all night long right here on Power 96.
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0: 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Shout outs, go ahead.
1: I'd like to send a shout out to my boys Randy and Steven. I love them a lot.
0: Thank you.
1: Want to say hi to Cruz. Love you, miss you. Can't wait to see you.
0: And who's this?
1: Michelle.
0: Thank you, Michelle.
1: I want to give a shout out.
0: Go ahead.
1: This is Shakita. I want to give a shout out to my cousin. I love you really much, Jonathan. I want to give a shout out to all my people, the W.R. Thomas. I love y'all.
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2: Yeah, I would like to give a shout out.
0: I'm excited. 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
0: 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We got the Miami Dolphins playing at Pro Player Stadium. We'll have scores for you. Coconut Creek taking on Plantation at Powell Stadium. Playoff game tonight. We'll have scores there. And always the best new music. Tony Rich is on. This is Leaving.
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And Countdown America counts them down from number 40 all the way to number 1. This hour is brought to you in part by Alka-Seltzer Plus. Countdown America. Now, before we check in with the debut song at number 40, here's the song that was number 1 all across the country 1 week ago.

The biggest hit on Countdown America 1 week ago. I'm Dick Clark. Now let's get going with this weekend's countdown and the debut song at number 40. Now, this song is the latest effort by superstars to raise funds for an important cause. The cause is AIDS research, and the superstars include Stevie Wonder, Elton John, and Gladys Knight. And they were asked to contribute their talents to this Burt Bacharach Carol Bayer Sager song by Miss Dionne Warwick. Joining the countdown at number 40, here's Dionne Warwick and friends with That's What Friends Are For.

Dionne Warwick and Friends, and that's what Friends are for, debuting at number 40 on Countdown America. And next Sunday night, December 1st, she and Burt Bacharach will be reunited for the first time in about 10 years on American Bandstand's 33 and a third television celebration. What a night that's going to be. I'm Dick Clark, and when we come back, we've got a British duo that was commissioned to write music about Los Angeles, of all places. Well, as director William Friedkin was making a movie about murder, passion, and betrayal in the City of Angels, Los Angeles, he went to this British duo for the music. He commissioned them to write the entire score as well as songs for the movie. And the title track for that film jumps on the countdown this weekend at number 39. Here's Wang Chung and To Live and Die in L.A.

Wang Chung and To Live and Die in L.A. coming in here at number 39. I'm Dick Clark, and we're counting down the biggest songs in America. Now, the third debut hit of the weekend also happens to be the third release from this man's solo album, The Dream of the Blue Turtles. Stepping in here at number 38, here's Sting with Love is the Seventh Wave.

Countdown America plays the hits from number 40 all the way to number 1. And coming in at number 37 on our way to the top is a sax player who is kind of hoping his boss might join him on this next song. Unfortunately, the boss, Bruce Springsteen, was tied up, but another great singer was more than happy to be the boss's replacement. Moving three steps up to number 37, here's Clarence Clemons and his friend Jackson Brown, and You're a Friend of Mine.

Up three spots to number 37 this weekend, Clarence Clemons and You're a Friend of Mine, and also rising three places this time up to number 36. Here's one of Scotland's favorites and the world's favorites, Sheena Easton, Do It for Love.

0: Sheena Easton and Do It for Love landing at number 36 on the countdown this weekend. I'm Dick Clark, and when we come back, we've got the return of a memorable voice.
1: Countdown America.
0: I'm Dick Clark, and we're working our way to the top of the countdown. Speaking of the top, this lady is tops when it comes to great, distinctive singing voices. This is her first hit to land on the countdown in a year and a half. Back then, she sang Nightbird. This time, she debuts with Talk to Me at number 35. Steve

0: Boy, it is so great to hear that lady sing, debuting at number 35, Stevie Nicks and Talk to Me. Countdown America. I'm Dick Clark, and in the Countdown America spotlight this week, we've got one of the most prolific performers around these days, Stevie Wonder. Now, back in 1973, Stevie came out with a love song that you can still hear these days at weddings and anniversaries, just about any occasion where people are gathering to celebrate love. And I had a chance to talk with him. I asked him for his interpretation of the classic song, "You Are the Sunshine of My Life."
1: Sun and life, they kind of are one. I mean, the sun creates life. Mm-hmm. Life is the sun. For someone to be the sunshine, or like the sunshine in someone's life, it's a very special feeling.
0: A very special feeling indeed, and millions of people have agreed, because that song went all the way to number one back in May of 1973. In the Countdown America spotlight, here is Stevie Wonder, and "You Are the Sunshine of My Life."

Stevie Wonder and his number one hit of 1973, You Are the Sunshine of My Life. I'm Dick Clark, and coming up next, some pop stars head out for the rodeo.

I'm Dick Clark, and we've got the biggest names in music here. Now, when it comes to names, here's a band with one of the more unusual ones around these days, and you ask, why did they come up with it? Well, they were looking for something that would be as weird as this unlikely trio, two men and their trusty tape recorder, Winston. So they went through some of their song titles, and lo and behold, there was the name they were looking for, and they took it as their very own. We know them now as Orchestral Maneuvers in the Dark. And they're on the countdown this weekend at number 32. This is OMD, and so...

OMD and So In Love slipping 8 places this weekend to number 32. Now, when this band isn't recording or touring, a couple of members are enemies, that is, on the tennis courts. That's right. Jimmy Jameson is the top athlete of the band, but fellow member Frank Sullivan just took some lessons, so now they're rivals on the courts, and as far as the countdown goes, they're partners along with Jim Peterick and Mark Rubre and Stephen Ellis, also known as Survivor, shooting 6 places up to number 31. This is Burning Heart.

0: Survivor and Burning Heart taking over the number 31 spot on Countdown America. 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
0: This hour is brought to you in part by Nestle's Hot Cocoa. Coming in at number 30 this weekend, here's Bryan Adams and One Night Love Affair.

That's Bryan Adams and One Night Love Affair, dropping 10 places to number 30. Now, as far as we know, this next singer is the first one to have started out as a cover girl before making a stab at the music business. That's right, her face has been on covers of a lot of big fashion magazines, and rightfully so. She's a very beautiful lady, but of late her voice has been all over the radio. Landing at number 29 this weekend, here is our former cover girl, Whitney Houston, and Saving All My Love For You.

0: Elwyn Falls, 8 spots to number 29 this weekend. Whitney Houston and Saving All My Love for You. I'm Dick Clark, and coming up next, little Cajun music influence.
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3: Get down, get down, get down. Yeah! 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Heading for the job, you're a little nervous. You're about to perform a nude modeling service. The teacher says, all right, young man, we're ready now. Please, if you would, drop your trowel. Your face turns just as red as a cherry when people start noticing your dingo.

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0: you get dressed, you walk down the aisle to see if they've captured you in the proper style. 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
1: 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And this is Bonnie Pointer, Hand Must Have Sent You. 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K-Hits 97, Beaver Cleaver. Well, I understand that Janice of Sherman Oaks is taping my show even as I speak. She's gonna use it against me years later.
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0: The next call will be the winner on the last contest, correct? This is the call. This.
1: So we can all share the moment. This. KCBQ presents a winner this in slow motion.
0: This is the call. KCBQ.
1: The instant before winning.
2: Bill Brooks.
0: Bill?
2: Yeah.
0: You have just won. Just
1: the moment
0: won,
1: of actually won,
0: just
1: winning.
0: Won, just won KCBQ's last contest.
1: The instant after winning.
3: What prize package number do you want?
1: A moment of trial.
2: Wait a minute. All right, geez, I gotta get one of them, don't I?
3: There are probably well over 200,000 people out there ready to strangle you. They would like to win a Ferrari.
2: That's
3: or an airplane.
2: I wish that I wrote down with.
3: Or a helicopter. Or
1: a moment of decision.
3: Since we can't stay here all night.
2: All right.
3: Did you say that you would like to have chosen the one with the Ferrari in it?
2: Yeah.
3: Let me confer for one moment with the judges.
1: A moment of giving.
3: Bill, you have just won a brand new 1972 Ferrari.
1: And a moment of receiving.
2: That's all right. Man, I don't know what to say. I don't. God, I've been playing it for a long time.
0: The last contest.
4: Rocket Man! I think it's gonna be a long, long time till touchdown brings me around. I'm not so bad as I think I am at home. Also, Rocket Man! Burning up the star-crossed herringbone!
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1: WSEA. Hazy and warm today with a chance of a thunder shower this afternoon or tonight. High today 96. Fair tonight, low 72. Variable cloud, innocent and warm with a chance of showers tomorrow. 89 in Rehoboth, 90 in OC, 94 at WSEA. Today, Johnny Rivers and Sally Gold, Seven Sun, 25 before 3 o'clock. Tom Thumb, on a Wednesday afternoon, Hamilton, Joe Frank, and Reynolds. Baby, babe, I'm falling in love.
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0: he says, somebody's had to comb for my ghoul friend, don't they? I bet you'd like to see it. It was cute. Speaking of seeing things, hold that, will you, Kniff? He's a very backward think. This show is for backward people, right, babies? A lovely group of people from out North Olmsted way sent Gulardi a cake. Guaranteed to make him sick. Cute, cute fun, huh? Thank you. Oh, could we have that, the horrible thing there? Here we are. And this is, you saw this a couple of times. That's a ghoul katir. G-O-U. L-E-Y. Why? Because you're sick. That's why. Keep your eye on the eye. Watch closely. You are going to see a movie of next week's movie. I'll figure that out. A movie of a movie. Keep your eye on the eye.
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1: Somewhere in New Jersey, there's this guy named Dave who has this giant 60s record collection and this pirate radio station in his attic with a transmitter he built from the Allied catalog. 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
3: Well, Daddy G couldn't make it tonight, but old Dave the Rave is here. 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

Everybody was definitely feeling fine, that's for sure. A Night with Daddy G, the Church Street 5, 1961, peaking at number 111 on the Billboard charts. And I'm definitely feeling fine after spending a great night. Thank you, little Steven, Rich Russo from SiriusXM, and Lorinda LaValle. Yes, a great night in Red Bank, New Jersey, with this great female rock and roll Hall of Famer, Joan Jett and the Blackhearts. Yes, and I definitely love rock and roll.

Move off to play tunes from 1982 on my Relics Rarity Show, but I had to play that song. Just got back from seeing Joe and Jen and the Blackhearts. So fine. That is warm, tough rock and roll chick, that's for sure. Yes, and I love rock and roll.

0: This is Chuck Berry, top 10 there from 1957. And be careful, don't turn it up too loud. Don't get in trouble. And watch that foot on the accelerator. Rock and roll music.
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0: Definitely reeling and rocking here in the No Static Attic. Dave Clark, 5 from 65.
1: My request.
0: Special request going out to Howie. Wrote us a nice email. Howie down there in Mexico. Wanted to hear this classic from the Fireballs.

0: What a great request. Thank you so much, Howie. Number one record for Jimmy Gilmer and the Fireballs in the fall of 1963.
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2: There is nothing wrong with your television set. Do not attempt to adjust the picture. We are controlling transmission. If we wish to make it louder, we will bring up the volume. If we wish to make it softer, we will tune it to a whisper. We will control the horizontal. We will control the vertical. We can roll the image, make it flutter. We can change the focus to a soft blur or sharpen it to crystal clarity. For the next hour, sit quietly and we will control all that you see and hear. We repeat, there is nothing wrong with your television set. You are about to participate in a great adventure. You are about to experience the awe and mystery which reaches from the inner mind to the outer limits.
3: 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Tom Kelly, how you doing, baby?
4: Back to the adventures of Captain Fanta. When we last left Captain Fanta, he was crashed on his waterbed, copying Z's.
5: Captain, wake up! 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
6: Hello, Captain Fanta.
7: You have Fanta to cash?
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8: We don't give a damn about society's rules. We have our own laws here.
9: They dare to do what other women only dream about. The female bunch. They don't stop at women's lib. The female bunch. Rated R, restricted. Under 17, must be accompanied by parent or adult guardian.
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0: The new Wham car makes the rest of them look like Tinker Toys. 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

0: such a beauty, and it's such an ugly. It's 730 Grenade, WKBW, Buffalo, one of America's two great radio stations, the Jackson Armstrong Show. Now the lovely Vibracious. Unusual, interesting.
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1: Weather outlook, freezing rain and snow.

three times. Give me only one of only three things. Number one, you're chasing a bug across the floor. Or number two, that weird aunt of yours with three legs is home again. Or number three, you want me to come out and make love to your bod. I'm all for it. 25 and a half minutes before 8 o'clock at WKBW in Buffalo on the Jackson Armstrong Show. Good afternoon. That's number two this week at the KB Top 35. Brand new survey tomorrow on the Sandy Beach Show. He's on between 3 and 7, folks, due to difficulties beyond our control. Brand new survey tomorrow. And this portion of the Jack Armstrong Show brought to you by A&A's downtown at all suburban locations. 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
2: No, but I have to be terribly careful when I do my ironing.
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2: Yeah, the criminals.
0: I beg your pardon?
2: I'm brushing my teeth. It's the tremolos.
0: You're brushing your teeth and it's the tremolos?
2: Yeah, I got the record. Here comes my baby.
0: Did you say the tremolos or the tremolos?
2: I got to rinse my mouth, man. It's the tremolos.
0: Well, you're right. And you're my latest winner. Go to the sink and I'll tell the folks about it. What's your name?
2: Rick McIntosh.
0: Okay, Rick. You may rinse. Rick just won a family pass to Masterpiece Gardens, folks, in exchange for his correct answer in Tuesday Morning Nostalgia for this week, which is the tremolos.
2: Yeah, tremolos.
0: That's right. Rick, are you rinsed?
2: Sir?
0: Are you rinsed?
2: Yes, now I can talk.
0: Good. 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
4: Via satellite from Hollywood on the Global Satellite Network, it's Reelin' in the Years. I'm George Taylor Morris, and tell you what, you keep your radio right here for the next 3 hours, and I'll whip together a soundtrack for whatever spring cleaning chores you still have to do. We'll hear some rock and roll stories from our special guests Greg Allman, David Bowie, Smokey Robinson, Randy Bachman, and Burton Cummings, and Warren Entner will tell us about the Italian influence on the grassroots. Ray Davies will guide us through this week's Reelin' in the Years salute to the Kinks, the early years. Some thoughts about your record collection then and now is the focus of this week's Street Talk. Plus, there's the date book and another classic to add to our Hall of Fame collection. So let's pull all of this together and begin with some Beatles as we go reeling in the years.

0: Doors from the debut album on Reelin' in the Years. Now here's a piece of trivia for anybody who's cruised Sunset Boulevard and seen all those big billboards advertising movies and records. Did you know the Doors were the first rock and roll band to have their own billboard on the Strip? A huge replica of that first album cover with all their pictures on it. And they got it because they were the first band ever to ask for it. As simple as that. 20th Century Fox could certainly apply to Cher as she edges toward her 41st birthday this Tuesday. And Sonny is still running for mayor of Palm Springs. Hey, the beat goes on. We started Reelin' in the Years with Magical Mystery Tour, a Beatles album that will not be released as a CD this year because it was never released as an album in the UK. And that's a prerequisite for all of the Beatles albums being made into CDs. We'll be back in a minute with some straight talk from Greg Allman. Plus, we'll have some Yardbirds and CCR as Reelin' in the Years continues on the Global Satellite Network. Rocking coast to coast via satellite from Hollywood, I'm George Taylor Morris, and we're Reelin' in the Years. Well, I checked out Greg Allman's current show, The Play the Palace, here in Hollywood last week, and considering everything that's been written about this guy during the past few years, it was really inspiring to see him in such good condition, in such a good mood, and doing such a great show. Greg also had some straightforward answers to some of his critics when asked whether his hard times and years of abuse ever seemed too much to bear.
1: No. As a matter of fact, it's quite the opposite. If I didn't have my music, I'm sure I'd be a permanent resident of the rubber room. You know, it's a shame that everybody in the world doesn't have something like some kind of artistic thing to fall back on. You know, like when in doubt, play. No matter what goes wrong, your old lady leaves you, somebody dies, the dog eats the insurance policy, I don't care, whatever happens, you know, if when in doubt, just go play.

Reeling in the years, Creedence Clearwater Revival's Bad Moon Rising, or actually waning following that beautiful, lusty full moon we had last Wednesday night. It was live Allman Brothers at the Top from the 1971 Fillmore East concert at Statesboro Blues. The Yardbirds did For Your Love from 1965. Eagles, Rolling Stones, and this week's Street Talk are just ahead of us, so stick around as we continue Reeling in the Years on the Global Satellite Network. I'm George Taylor Morris, and we're reeling in the years. Remember the Carlos Castaneda books that were the rage just about everywhere in the late 60s? Let me jog your memory and flash a few titles at you. The Teachings of Don Juan, A Separate Reality, Journey to Islam. All of them books about mysticism and spirit transformation and magic Yaqui Indian ceremonies out there in the desert somewhere. As it turns out, the Castaneda imagery in those books was key to the development of this next band, both in choosing their name and in the types of songs they sang for the first couple of albums. The band is the Eagles, and I'm sure that in their many trips to the desert, Henley, Leaden, Meisner, and Fry found the inspiration to write this one.

A classic from the Rolling Stones' Flowers album, Out of Time, which is where the future of the band may be. A classic from the Rolling Stones' Flowers album, Out of Time, which is where the future of the band may be at present, with all the talk that Mick's going to take his solo act on the

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1: My record collection as a kid was lousy. I mean, I didn't have the money to go out and spend money on records, and I didn't really bother. Today, I'm much more aware of music than I ever was as a kid, or at least I'll go out and spend the money and buy songs that I like to hear.
2: My record collection today is something more of what I like, and it has a broader spectrum of types of albums in it.
3: Because of CD players, I've gotten back into music because it sounds so great.
4: 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I still have, a lot of the old records, but I myself go in for a lot of the soundtracks. I buy some new wave, a lot of jazz.
5: My record collection today is far more more eclectic than it was when I was growing up. 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
6: I don't know whether it's just age or maybe it's refinement or whatever it is, but I think I'm leaning more towards the fusion jazz type of an area and the new age type of music. But then again, I still do like the hard rock and roll, and I still have my Stones albums, and I still have my Buffalo Springfield albums, and whatever else is stashed away in there.

0: From Buffalo Springfield, again, a fine piece of work from Stephen Stills, Rock and Roll Woman. Still to come, Warren Entner of the Grassroots and our salute to the Kinks, the early years. But first, we'll hear a Smokey Robinson story as we continue Reelin' in the Years. Via satellite from Hollywood, I'm George Taylor Morris, and we're Reelin' in the Years for this third weekend in May, which makes this the 27th anniversary of the date when a small article appeared in Billboard magazine that reported a local Michigan record producer was about to start his own label. The producer was Berry Gordy Jr., and the label he brought out of his dream closet eventually became Motown. Well, that news certainly pleased a lot of Gordy's friends, particularly Smokey Robinson, who was right there from before the beginning.
1: When I met him, he had that dream to have his own record company. And the reason that he had that dream was because he would produce our records and the other artists that he had, Eddie Holland and Marv Jackson.

Johnson, and we were the three artists that he had at that time, and he would produce our records and get them to other record companies, and nobody was paying us, you know. So he wanted to start Motown Records so that we could at least realize some of the money or just be broke on our own. So that was his dream. I, however, convinced him to go national, and he did. And it was the first national release on Motown Records, was Way Over There by the Miracles. And we followed it very closely on the heels of that with Shop Around, which got everything happening.

0: Knocking out four in a row that took us right through the 60s decade, from the Miracles' Shop Around in 61 to Steppenwolf's Hey Lottie Mama in 1970. And in the middle, we heard the Swingin' Medallions, Double Shot of My Baby's Love, and Van Morrison's Domino. Grassroots, Electric Prunes, Steve Miller, and the Beatles are all coming up next as we continue reeling in the years on the Global Satellite Network.
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1: I think the reason for the world population problem is that the people in the backward countries are way much too forward.
2: Three towns. Columbus
3: weather. All right, it's going to be cloudy, cooler with occasional rain through tomorrow. Notice the light is about 52. Tomorrow is high 57. A chance of rain on Saturday with high 50.

everybody. This is Nancy Wilson from the Rocky Park, and we're all listening to the Two Morning Zoo with your and my good friends, Chris O'Brien and Jim Fox, who like to say, now get out of the way.

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5: Rain, rain, more rain. Low to 972, tomorrow's high 88.

0: higher. Well, the thunder showers are really coming in. Radar indicates thunder showers all over our entire listening area. And you know, the very next song is going to be by a guy that became a millionaire with his last album. Now he's a millionaire threefold.
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0: WKLO, where you can rip off one of the top eight albums every hour all weekend. The WKLO Pieces of Eight Rip-Off starts Friday at 3. Mike Rivers at 3:47. WKLO. Mike Rivers with you at 3:51, burning on with the heavies. Let your love go. How much does it go for these days? Time to get down by. Holy cow, here come the Led Osmonds.
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1: Good evening, everybody. A little past 7 o'clock on a terrific Tuesday night at KVI the Brainer. This is Humble Hob with Todd Rundgren. Mighty Mary Wells, my guy. What a great record on KVI. This is Humble Hob. It is Tuesday night all over Seattle, and we have nothing but great records here. And if you'd like to have a request, a dedication on the radio, all you got to do is call us right now. 1-800-877-5757. Now, that's toll-free. We'll pay for the call. That's right. Dick Curtis said that last week. He said, I want us to pay for the calls. I'm the program director here. Why should the listeners have to pay for the calls? They pay for the calls to all the other stations in Seattle, but not to us. Not to KVI. We have a toll-free number, so let's give it to them. Here it is again. 1-800-877-5757. Make Dick Curtis happy. 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
6: 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Boy, this phone's got problems. The same as McCormick.
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0: 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It's 7:42, 18 for 8 o'clock. Is it foggy this morning?
1: Yes, it is.
0: Maybe I ought to clear out the traffic and things.
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1: 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Now, Tim, what we're going to do here? 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It's double or nothing. 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
5: I don't think people understand how fascinating the origins of common phrases can be. Let's dive in. Bite the bullet. Ever heard someone say, just bite the bullet? This phrase means to endure something painful or difficult, but where does it come from? Back in the day, when anesthesia wasn't available during surgery or amputations, soldiers were literally given bullets to bite on to distract them from the pain. Instead of screaming, they'd focus on biting the bullet. Ouch, right? Now, it's just a metaphor for toughing it out through a hard situation. Break the ice. Something we say when starting a conversation in an awkward or unfamiliar situation. But this phrase actually comes from the world of trade. Back when ships were a primary mode of transport, ice would sometimes form on the water, making it difficult for ships to move. Smaller ships called icebreakers would be sent ahead to break the ice and clear the way. So, just like breaking through ice to move forward, we break the ice in conversations to get things flowing. Butter someone up. If someone's ever tried to butter you up, you know they're trying to flatter you, but what's butter got to do with it? This phrase dates back to an ancient Indian custom where people would throw balls of butter at statues of their gods in the hopes of earning favor or goodwill. So when you butter someone up, you're giving them a little extra smoothness to win them over. And finally, ever heard someone say, that was a piece of cake? This phrase means something was very easy to do, but where does it come from? The phrase, piece of cake, originated in the 19th century when cakes were given as prizes in competitions, particularly in the southern United States. Winning a cake was considered easy, hence the phrase came to mean something that is effortlessly achieved. Now it's just a metaphor for something that's simple or easy to accomplish. And there you have it, everyday phrases with some pretty wild backstories.
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3: 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It's 7 minutes after 10 o'clock. Solid gold giveaway time with Bill Winters. I'm going to do that thing, too. I've got an ounce of gold right here. Right here in my hand. Going to give away, and I might do it this hour. Since you entry in, listen up. Might be calling out.

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0: 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Solid gold giveaway time. 22 degrees currently in New York City. Got mostly sunny weather today, high in the mid-30s. It'll be clearing kind of cold again tonight, low in the mid-20s. Increasing cloudiness, not as cold on Saturday. With a high, how are you? In the upper

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1: This is Music Mike. 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
8: 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Your requests, they're all in queue. Jan Schimek is here with this week's cool tune of the week. And we get started with Solomon Burke and Somebody to Love.
9: I'm so happy to be here tonight.

Solomon Burke and Somebody to Love. That'd be covered by Wilson Pickett. He did a great job with that. And Wilson would also cover this song, but this is the original version from Dyke and the Blazers, Funky Broadway, on the Time Warp Radio Show.

Time Warp Radio, Dyke and the Blazers, and there you have Funky Broadway, the original version of that, covered by Wilson Pickett. I guess we got to play something by Wilson. Here's a cover of a song he did from Don Covey, Mercy, Mercy, Wilson.

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0: Randy, thank you so much for checking in. 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

0: Time Warp Radio and a little bit more than maybe what we bargained for, an extended version of Bluebird from the Buffalo Springfield. That sounded pretty interesting, don't you think? I'm Bert Shore. 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
1: Hey, Bert. This is Ron from Marietta, Georgia. What if you could do a daily double this week? A couple of Buffalo Springfield songs. I'd like to hear Sit Down, I Think I Love You, Stephen Stills song, and the Neil Young song, I Am a Child. Thanks a lot, Bart. Appreciate it.
0: Thank you, Ron. It looks like we'll actually be doing a triple play of Buffalo Springfield.

You can't conceive. Neil Young at his best, I Am a Child, and Sit Down, I Think I Love You, Stephen Stills right before that. Request for Buffalo Springfield today. Must be something in the air. Always sounds good to play them. You're tuned right into the Time Warp Radio Show, and John in Rock Hill, South Carolina, sent me a text message to hear Harry Chapin, W-O-L-D.

0: Harry Chapin and WOLD. Harry Chapin may be best known for his hits Taxi and Cats in the Cradle, but I do like that one from 1974. This is Time Warp Radio. I'm Bart Shore. Let's bring in my pal Jan Schimmick for this week's cool tune of the week.
1: It was October of 67 when the Stax record label released Sam and Dave's third album, Soul Man. As the album title suggests, its popularity was due in part to its Grammy-winning single, Soul Man. Today, we'll shine the Time Warp spotlight on the album's side one, fifth track, written by Sir Mac, who of course was responsible for such hit records as Mustang Sally and partly for Respect Yourself. Here is Sam and Dave with Hold It, Baby.

0: Hold It Baby. Sam and Dave, thank you to Jan Schimmick for bringing that to the front turntable.
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14: Carl Day and Castle, 1 mile past Montrose at Crystal Lake Park tonight. And that's 8:30 until 11:30 with Hobson's Choice. 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It's air conditioned, 9 till midnight with the Society. And Bobby Harper at the Velvet Rail Bowler on Copley Road in Akron, 8:30 till 11:30. It's a team dance with a 13th hour.

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2: Do you have sufficient data now to answer my questions?
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4: Like the eternal man of Babylonian legend, like Gilgamesh, 1,000 plus 200 years stretches before Trent. 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Waiting for the day he will be called to free the humans who gave him mobility, movement, but not life.

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I'm your host, Christopher Verdesi. 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This week on Chart Crush, we're counting down 1970, which of course was the first year of the 70s on the calendar, but the sounds and styles that most defined the decade, like glam rock, disco, and punk, not even a figment of anyone's imagination yet. And until James Taylor's Fire and Rain hit number one in October of 70, then Carole King's Tapestry album a few months later, no one without a crystal ball could have predicted how humongous the whole singer-songwriter thing was going to get. Ditto country rock, despite signals from Bob Dylan, The Byrds, Linda Ronstadt, and even the Stones and Beatles, and crossover novelty like Johnny Cash's A Boy Named Sue and Jeannie C. Reilly's Harper Valley PTA. The Eagles' first hit, Take It Easy, wasn't until 72. But other styles that defined the 70s were already pretty well established. Funk, with James Brown, Sly and the Family Stone, and the Isley Brothers. Definitely album-oriented hard rock with Cream, The Who, Jimi Hendrix, Iron Butterfly, Steppenwolf, Blue Cheer, Vanilla Fudge, Led Zeppelin. Progressive rock, prog for short, The Moody Blues, Donovan, and Procol Harum. All those acts I named made the Hot 100 with hits in those 70s defining styles before the end of the 60s. AM Top 40, another very well-established genre thanks to the shunning of teen-targeted pop by the emergent counterculture press in the late 60s. By 68, and definitely by 69, anyone still making records that didn't cater to evolving hippie sensibilities as first-wave boomers hit their mid-20s, dismissed as bubblegum by the likes of Rolling Stone. Not that the makers of such records minded. Sugar Sugar by TV cartoon band The Archies, for example, was one of 1969's biggest hits, number one for 4 weeks. Casey Kasem's American Top 40 debuted in 1970 and helped define Top 40 as a distinct genre, but it also gave Billboard a boost beyond just industry insiders as the general public got interested in charts for the first time. And it's good that they had their tunes, because 1970 was an unmitigated bummer in the news. Literally the only positive national news story all year, the first Earth Day in April, and a Look magazine feature unveiling the soon-to-be ubiquitous ecology flag. But even that, it was easy to see and sarcastically mutter, oh great, just what we need, another angry protest movement telling me how to live and think, with bombings by the far-left Weather Underground just about every week, Black Panthers at peak membership ambushing cops in Oakland with grenades, and leaders visiting communist North Korea and China. And now women, gays, Chicanos, American Indians, and even conservative hardhats getting their protest on. 69 had had the successful Apollo 11 and 12 moonshots. 70 had Apollo 13, the one where an oxygen fire 2 days in took out electrical and life support, and the crew had to loop around the moon and return to Earth without ever landing. Subject of the Best Picture nominated film starring Tom Hanks in 95. Other lowlights, a massive 2-week postal strike in the spring, an X-rated film winning Best Picture at the Oscars, Midnight Cowboy, and Vietnam, of course, still raging with nearly 350,000 U.S. troops, despite President Nixon's promise to shift combat to the South Vietnamese. And just as the shocking details of the 1968 May Lai massacre of villagers by U.S. troops were coming out, Nixon announces that the U.S. is going to attack Viet Cong and NVA sanctuaries in neutral Cambodia, just over the border with South Vietnam, which sent anti-war protesters into a frenzy. At Kent State in Ohio, the National Guard opened fire and killed 4 protesters, which inspired Crosby, Stills, Nash & Young's Ohio, a top 20 hit, and that wasn't the only or even the biggest protest hit on the year. At number 10, as we kick off the countdown, one of the hardest rocking singles ever to hit number one by a Canadian group up till then known for light jazzy pop. Their 69 hits, These Eyes, Laughing, and Undone. But in 70, they took things in a more straightforward rock direction, first on
No Time, which got to number five. Then this, writer Burton Cummings insists that it's just a comment about the complicated, not-so-innocent girls he was meeting south of the border, a Canadian border, that is, but with lyrics about war machines and ghetto scenes, people saw it as an indictment of America herself, and it hit number one the week after Kent State, and stayed on top 3 weeks. At number 10, it's the Guess Who's American Woman.

the Guess Who American Woman, number 10 on our chart crush countdown of 1970s top hits. Billboard had it at number 3 on the year. It originated when Guess Who guitarist Randy Bachman started playing a riff tuning up at a gig. One by one, the other guys joined in, and singer Burton Cummings spat out the first words that came into his head. Then after they got wind that a kid taping the show for a bootleg had caught the whole thing, so they got him to hand over the tape, and from that, they did the studio version we just heard, and it was the title track of their new album. The Guess Who wasn't the only late 60s borderline MOR pop group to achieve instant counterculture street cred with a rock single in 1970. Three Dog Night's version of Randy Newman's novelty about a square at a stoner party, Mama Told Me Not to Come, also got to number one for 2 weeks in the summer. That one notches in at number 14 on our Chart Crush 1970 ranking. That those were bigger Hot 100 hits than, say, Led Zeppelin's number 4 Whole Lot of Love, their biggest ever, highlights an issue with the charts in the early 70s. Acts that were selling tons of albums didn't do very well on the Hot 100, which charts singles. Billboard didn't launch its mainstream rock airplay-based chart till 1981, so before that, there's no definitive ranking of rock songs. Quite the blind spot. Motown had an amazing year in 1970. That's mostly thanks to a spectacular debut that we'll get into later in the show, but at number 9, a surprise hit by a group that was on hold because Motown boss Berry Gordy Jr. had promoted its leader to be an executive. The UK distributor wanted to release a new single, though, so he asked the group's UK fan club president to pick an old album cut, and the one she chose became the group's first UK number one, so naturally got a US release as well, and the same thing happened here, their first U.S. number one. Now, an awful lot had changed in music between 67 and 70, but there were early signs of the massive nostalgia wave that crested in the early 70s. Campy 50s cover band Sha Na Na killing it at Woodstock, that was one, and a long-buried Motown gem hitting number one was another, albeit more subtle. With not a whiff of the Norman Whitfield psychedelic soul sound Motown led with in the late 60s, it's a throwback to the label's already fading mid-60s vibe before the 67 Detroit riots got Gordy thinking about moving out to L.A. At number 9, it's Smokey Robinson and the Miracles, The Tears of a Clown.

Smokey Robinson and the Miracles, Tears of a Clown, at number 9 on our Chart Crush Top 10 countdown of 1970s biggest hits. It wasn't the only song with that classic mid-60s Motown sound to top the charts in 70. The legendary songwriting and production team, Holland Dozier Holland, largely responsible for that sound, had split from Motown to start their own label, Invictus, and their number 3 hit with Freda Payne's Band of Gold in the summer also had that throwback sound. That one was number 10 on Billboard's year-end Hot 100 for 1970, but don't go looking for Tears of a Clown on there because it hit too late in the year to be counted. Number 1 for 2 weeks in mid-December, past Billboard's November 28th cutoff for its 1970 ranking. That made 2 years in a row that a major Motown hit got stiffed in Billboard's year-end rankings. In 69, Marvin Gaye's I Heard It Through the Grapevine, number 1 for 7 straight weeks over the holidays, 68 to 69, number 86 on the 69 year-end chart. But factor its full chart run in the calendar year it scored most of its chart action, which is our Chart Crush ranking method. Grapevine comes out the number 1 song of 69, and Tears of a Clown is number 9 for 1970. Safe to assume that Motown was a little frosted at Billboard 69 to 70. At number 8, a more modern-sounding Motown hit, written and produced by the aforementioned Norman Whitfield, co-written by Barrett Strong, first recorded by The Temptations for their Psychedelic Shack album, which also came out in 1970, but Motown balked at putting out their version as a single despite anti-war activists begging them to. Fearing a backlash of Temptations fans, Motown's most popular male group. Enter the singer with a tough style and James Brown-influenced soul shout, who'd gotten to number 6 in early 69 with 25 Miles, but was starting to look like a one-hit wonder after almost a year and a half without a hit. "Hey, I'll record that song," he said. And with nothing to lose and everything to gain, Motown said, "Okay." And here's the result. At number 8, it's Edwin Starr's War, What Is It Good For?

Speaking of James Brown, he had quite a year in 76 Hot 100 hits, including his top 20 Sex Machine and Superbad. But it was Edwin Starr with his funky straight-to-the-point shouter, War, that wound up being the funkiest thing to top the Hot 100 during the year, with the possible exception of Sly and the Family Stone's Thank You for Letting Me Be Myself Again, number one for 2 weeks in February. War held down the top spot for 3 weeks in August. Edwin Starr followed up with the even blunter Stop the War Now at the end of the year, which got to number 26, but Starr never cracked the top 40 again. His last Hot 100 entry, a disco record, Happy Radio, in 79. So as winter turned to spring in 1970, America was in a somber mood looking ahead to the new decade, and in case the headlines aren't enough, just look at the top of the Hot 100. For 6 weeks from the end of February to the beginning of April, a hymn-like song we're going to hear later was number one, immediately followed for the next 2 weeks by another hymn-like record that we're going to hear right now at number nine, the lead single and title single from the last album by, to this day, the best-selling and top-charting act in Hot 100 history. Just the day before it hit number one in April, Paul McCartney had some more bad news for the world. The Beatles were breaking up. At number nine, it's Let It Be. When

Let It Be, the Beatles at number 9 as we count down the top 10 hits of 1970 here on the Chart Crush Top 10 Countdown Show. Really a Paul McCartney solo effort. His Beatles bandmate John Lennon, who wasn't very enthusiastic about much of anything Paul was doing in those years, introduces it on the Let It Be album with a snarky comment in falsetto that gently mocks the song's hymn-like religious overtones. Fans at the time assumed the Mary in Let It Be was the mother of Jesus, but actually Paul had had a dream in 69 as the Beatles were struggling to continue working together, in which his late mother, whose name was Mary, had reassured him that everything's going to be okay and to just let it be. There was one more Beatles single after Let It Be. The Long and Winding Road got to number 1 for 2 weeks in June, another somber McCartney song, and that was it for the Beatles' run on the Hot 100 from 1964 to 1970. But as 1970 came to an end, the last number 1 song of the year was not the first solo single by a former Beatle, but the first number 1 solo single by a former Beatle, George Harrison's My Sweet Lord. And the same week it hit number 1 on the Hot 100, McCartney took the Beatles off life support when his lawyers filed suit to officially dissolve the group. McCartney had announced his split in April, just as Let It Be was hitting number 1. Okay, we're down to number 6, and remember that spectacular Motown chart debut I mentioned earlier? Well, this was the one that started it all, first entering the charts November 15th of 1969, then working its way up to number 1 January 31st, their very first single. It only had 1 week on top, but that's all it took to be the first of 4 consecutive number ones by the group. No other act had more consecutive number ones out of the gate like that until Mariah Carey's 5th single, Emotions, topped the chart in 1991. At number 6, it's the Jackson 5's I Want You Back.

Now, the Beatles weren't the only top-charting 60s group that broke up in 1970. The Supremes also did, but lead singer Diana Ross's solo career, still on Motown, was off to a shaky start. Her first solo single, Reach Out and Touch Somebody's Hand, only got to number 20 in June. DJs threw her a lifeline when they turned Ain't No Mountain High Enough off her album into a massive hit, and Motown's single edit went to number one in September. But it also didn't hurt that Motown had titled the Jackson 5's first album, Diana Ross Presents, and they had her introduce them on several big TV appearances. So everyone thought that Diana Ross had personally discovered 1970's hottest new group. I want you back, number six, here on our 1970 edition of Chart Crush, the first of two of the Jackson 5's record-setting four consecutive number ones in our top 10 countdown. The other still to come. But now, another I Want You Back, number six, here on our 1970 edition of Chart Crush, the first of two of the Jackson 5's record-setting four consecutive number ones in our top 10.

might be able to repeat that with a song they'd written in the early 60s. He gave it a shot and wasn't crazy about it, but he thought the song was perfect for a brother-sister duo he'd just signed to his A&M label. Their first album and single had flopped, so this was make or break, and obviously it was make, because the record shot to number one in just its seventh week and is our number five song of 1970. Billboard has it at number two on the year. Siblings Richard and Karen, the Carpenters, Close to You. Wow.

Burt Bacharach and Hal Davids, They Long to Be Close to You, the first of 12 top 10s for Karen and Richard Carpenter over the next 5 years. But interestingly, no more Bacharach-David compositions. The Carpenters' success helped bridge an already narrowing gap between the rapidly changing easy listening and pop radio formats about to be inundated by singer-songwriters. Karen's reedy, intimate three-octave contralto was a fresh new sound on all formats, though, in 1970, was a major influence for, among others, Agnetha Faltskog of ABBA and Madonna, whose debut album came out in 1983, which was the same year Karen died at just 32 of anorexia, which put a needed spotlight for really the first time on eating disorders. At number four, we have the early 70s top-charting made-for-TV act with their first hit, which, like the Monkees, was a hit with teens from the moment the TV show premiered as part of ABC's fall lineup. The single sold 5 million in record time and was number one in just 7 weeks, same as Close to You, and even faster than the 9 weeks it

took the Monkees' debut, Last Train to Clarksville, in the fall of 66. The half-hour sitcom on Friday nights was about a family act trying to make it in the music biz, inspired by actual family act, the Cowsills from Rhode Island, who'd scored three top tens in the 60s, but they couldn't act, so instead producers assembled a cast centered around stage and screen veterans since the 50s, Shirley Jones and her real-life stepson, David Cassidy, who sing lead on the show and on the record. At number four, it's the Partridge Family's I Think I Love You.

The Partridge Family's I Think I Love You at number 4 on our Chart Crush Top 10 Countdown for 1970. Another one like Tears of the Clown that missed Billboard's year-end Hot 100 altogether because only the first 8 of its 19 weeks on the chart were counted. The rest, including one at number 1 and 7 in the top 10, after that November 28th cutoff date for the chart year. The song first appeared in episode 8 of the sitcom, in which a skunk stows away on the family's colorful Piet Mondrian-inspired tour bus and leaves their stage clothes smelling, well, skunky. David Cassidy, the biggest teen heartthrob in an era of male heartthrobs. His 16 and Tiger Beat pullout posters on countless teen girls' bedroom walls and school locker doors. He was never really down with that, though, so for hippie cred, he posed nude from the waist up for a cover of Rolling Stone in 72, just as season 2 of The Partridge Family was about to start summer reruns. So back at number 7, when we heard Let It Be, I mentioned that it replaced another somber, reflective hymn-like song that had been number 1 the previous 6 weeks, and that one is up next at number 3. The world had been looking pretty scary since Woodstock and the moon landing. Nothing but bad headlines, escalating war and social tensions, and apocalyptic songs like Creedence's Bad Moon Rising and Zager and Evans in the year 2525 providing the soundtrack. Things definitely hadn't calmed down, but it was a new decade, so time to reflect and pray for words of wisdom from Mother Mary, as in the Beatles' Let It Be, and our number 4 song, A Bridge Over Troubled Waters. Billboard had it as the number 1 song of 1970, but two records beat it in our chart crush ranking, Simon and Garfunkel.

Bridge Over Troubled Water, number 3, as we count down the top 10 songs of 1970 here on this week's Chart Crush. One of Simon and Garfunkel's last hits before they too split up in 1970. Maybe the best realized example ever of producer Phil Spector's wall of sound, even though Spector himself had nothing to do with making the record. It was the title track of their 1970 album, never intended as a single, but the label Columbia disagreed, and pop radio played it despite its mood and 5-minute length. Simon had insisted that Garfunkel sing what turned out to be his most successful song, but later regretted that. "Now I'm going to reclaim my lost child," he'd say before doing it on his 2018 farewell tour. They both had successful solo careers, Simon and Garfunkel did, especially Simon, and they did several one-off reunions over the years, notably their free concert in New York Central Park in 1981, which drew 500,000 and became a double platinum album, an HBO special, and a best-selling home video. Okay, our number 2 song is the second of the 2 hits in our countdown by 1970's top chart debut. The group from Gary, Indiana, with the 11-year-old kid singing lead, whose first 4 singles on Motown all hit number 1. "I Want You Back," which we heard at number 6. That was first on the calendar, their breakout hit in January, then ABC in the spring, The Love You Save in midsummer, and our number 2 song in the fall, the biggest hit of their career. Here again, brothers Jackie, Tito, Jermaine, Marlon, and 11-year-old Michael Jackson, the Jackson 5, a record produced by one guy, Hal Davis, Motown's West Coast boss out in L.A., and the group's mentor since they signed with Motown. Not the 4 guys, including Berry Gordy Jr., that comprised the corporation credited with writing and producing their other 1970 hits. At number 2, it's the Jackson 5's I'll Be There.

The Jackson 5 were a brothers act under the tutelage of their strict, demanding father, Joe Jackson. Sisters Rebbie, Latoya, and Janet, who turned 9 in 1970, had to wait till the mid-70s to make their debuts on their TV variety show, The Jacksons. 10 Jackson siblings in all, and too many chart hits to count between all of them, but Michael, the most successful, and Janet, a surprisingly close second on total chart points through the years. I'll Be There, number 2 on our Chart Crush Top 10 countdown for 1970. It was number 3 on Billboard's last chart for their 1970 chart year with 5 weeks left to go, and it's run, and adding those back in makes it the number 2 song of the year, not number 7 where Billboard had it. Well, we're down to number 1, and it's yet another hit whose ranking on Billboard's year-end Hot 100 suffered from part of its chart run being outside their 1970 chart year. Its first 9 weeks were in late 1969, which in later years would have counted, but not in 1970. Billboard has it at number 4, but adding those weeks back in and factoring its full chart run makes it 1970's number 1 hit. It's the second of the two Bacharach David songs in the countdown, The Carpenter's Close to You at number 5, the other. And I'm highlighting that because Burt Bacharach and lyricist Hal David defined a unique style of breezy, jazzy, melodic pop that was everywhere at the turn of the decade. TV, radio, movies, clubs, lounges, parties, even restaurants, like the default music. Producers in 68 tapped them to score the neo-western Butch Cassidy and the Sundance Kid, starring Robert Redford and Paul Newman, which ended up being a pop culture phenomenon. And the song they wrote for a playful romantic interlude, panned by critics as totally out of place in the movie, was memorable for that exact reason. At first, they had Ray Stevens in mind to sing it, but he was about to unleash his summer replacement variety show on NBC and its theme song, Everything is Beautiful. So at longtime hit-making collaborator Dionne Warwick's suggestion, they went with the singer who's hooked on a feeling it just hit. At number 1, it's BJ Thomas doing Bacharach and David's Raindrops Keep Falling.

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2: Oh, well, that's going to do it for the old shotgun. Oh, I'm just going crazy with that. Dave Conley is next with a name and claim and weekend to continue all weekend long, of course. And don't forget about that double cash jackpot. I'll catch you later on. Don't forget, I'll be at SeaWorld doing my show live coming up this Sunday. And tonight I'm going to be at the Voyager. I'll see you around.
3: 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Cadet Concept Records. Angelica wet with wine. Tears sliding slowly up a forehead. Rotary Connection is a slight deviation from the norm. Turn yourself on. In stereo. You can't hold it in your mind. Rotary Connection.
4: Good evening. Sit back, relax, light up an old ghoul. A lot of people wonder where ghouls come from. Well, they come from all over. A lot of ghouls come from Portugal. We're going to have a good time tonight. We've got a peachy scene, a fine, fancy movie. You're going to like it. It's called Hypnotic Eye. Or is it Hypnotic Me? For us. For we. For you.
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6: Did you see Quadrophenia, man?
5: No, I haven't.
6: Oh, you should, man. It's really good. It's got all this Who music in it, man. Really good.
5: Yeah, okay. Well, you have a question here?
6: Right. Well, it's about the mods, you know. They're like early hippies in England, but they're not hippies. They ride around on mopeds, you know. And
5: you want to get to the point, please.
6: Yeah. Well, the mods are like always taking these pills. They're called blues, man. Mm-hmm. I've never heard of blues, man. Like, what are these blues?
5: Blue is not really a good drug color. I suggest try reds instead. Okay, rock and roll doctor, you're on the air.
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12: And every guy in this room knows the Aoue rule. The Aoue rule, if you're a thin Aoue, like between these chairs, or you're on a plane or a train, and you're walking up the Aoue, and you see another guy walking towards you, and you have to pass this guy, what do you do? What do you do? You turn away, right? Right? It's the ass-to-ass pass, right? Every guy knows this. You know, I turn this way. He turns this way. So when we pass each other, we pass ass to ass. But every once in a while, you get that one fucker, right? You guys know what I'm talking about. You see him coming. He acknowledged you with like a head nod. And what does he do? He gives you dick to ass. And it is the worst feeling in this world, isn't it, guys? When you're standing there helpless, and you realize that he's not turning the right way, and you start getting those butterflies in your stomach, because you know at any second you're going to feel balls brush against your ass, but you just want to grab and be like, you know I'm fucking wrong.
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15: Would you please get the door? Bananarama is here. Hello, Karen Woodward. Hello to Siobhan Fahey.
16: Howdy.
15: And Sarah Dallin.
17: Hi there.
15: Tell how hip I am looking at different faces and different people right now. Actually, you know, I'm lying. I know quite a bit about the group, and you were fantastic on Solid Gold. Remember when you were on Solid Gold?
17: Mm-hmm. Those years ago.
15: Yes. Well, you actually look great. You really do. You've got that scrubbed English look that's so...
17: You mean we're white. We haven't got suntan.
15: Well, you know, that's a nice way of saying it, though. Come on. This is another compliment. I can't believe that Baby Time has hit the group, and you look as shapely as you do right now.
17: Particularly shapely.
15: Now, Siobhan has married Dave Stewart, and tell me, was it a real rock and roll wedding?
17: No, it was a big wedding, but it was family and friends. We didn't want to turn it into a rock and roll circus. It was brilliant fun, though.
15: Karen is married, of course, to Annie Lennox. And no, I'm just kidding. And it got a hit, Bananarama. It's number 28.

I heard a rumor. Bananarama off 7. They're down 7. Number 28. And this is the weekly top 40. What a groove. Here's a weekly top 40 extra by request. Jody Watley, don't you?

Jody, former Soul Train dancer, member of Shalimar. She dances, she sings, she's got a hit. A weekly Top 40 Extra, Don't You Want Me. Here's number 27 as we keep up nothing but hit music.

0: Come on, let's go. That's Los Lobos out of East Los Angeles, and they're up 4 to number 27. They're going to stay home for 2 weeks. They've been touring so much, they said, we got to see our families. So they're home in Los Angeles for the next couple of weeks, and then they're going to pick up their tour again on November 1st. So that's next week. They'll be opening for U2 in some cities. We have a former phone company employee with a huge hit and also his own indoor pool coming up. First of all,
1: outrageous
0: facts. Facts that are
1: outrageous.
0: Did you know that Americans consumed 5 billion hot dogs during the past summer, during baseball season? 5 billion hot dogs. In fact, if all those hot dogs were laid end to end across the earth, they'd still be considered okay to serve at Yankee Stadium.

0: Space.
1: Back. 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It's two. Two. Two mints in one. 20 years ago today, what were you doing? Joan Baez was being arrested for protesting in Oakland, California 20 years ago today. The top three songs. Number three, Never My Love, The Association. Number two, The Letter, The Box Tops. And number one today, 20 years ago, do you have any idea where Lulu is today?

Ah, there she is. The title song from the soundtrack of To Stir With Love, starring Sidney Poitier. That's Lulu, who at one time was married to Morris Gibb, one of the Bee Gees. That, of course, is no longer a marriage. Let's get back to today. Here's number 26. Four guys with more chemicals in their hair than the toxic waste dumps around your house. Poison. And I...

That's Poison with guitar licks from C.C. DeVille. I Won't Forget You. It's up four more to number 26 on the weekly Top 40 Countdown, and we do just that for you. These are the hits all over the U.S. Number 25, they're half German and half Australian. It's The Other One.

catchy holiday. Hold me back. The other ones, they're up one to number 25 on the weekly top 40 countdown. Zip code 47274. Where is it? Seymour, Indiana. Way to go. Population 16,000. The hometown for this man, John Cougar Mellencamp. Paper in fire.

0: John Cougar Mellencamp, who started out on the weekly Top 40 Countdown 5 years ago with a hit. He had no daughters and no wife then. Now he's got Vicky, his wife, and his four daughters, the two-story house, indoor pool, and number 24, down five this weekend for John. Well, how many still believe in ghosts? Let's have a show of hands. Do you believe in ghosts?
1: Yeah. Yeah.
0: Okay, well, we did a D's telephone poll, and do you believe in ghosts? Kind of surprising. The answers are, we'll talk about it right after this.
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0: Halloween is next weekend. Do you know 11% of Americans still do believe in ghosts? People in the U.S., 10% of the people we talk to still believe in witches, and 79% say that there are no such things as ghosts and witches. So the vast majority still do not believe in ghosts and witches, but that vast majority has never seen Ozzy Osbourne. I'm the devil.
3: No, you're Sam Donaldson.
0: I'm the devil.
3: No, you're Sam Donaldson.
0: I'm the devil. Back to the countdown. Here's number 23. A thick mane of red hair. It's the devil. No, it's Richard Marx. Should have known better.

rocking Richard Marx is up 5 more. Number 23 with his second hit on the weekly Top 40. Should have known better. Here's number 22, Nothing But Hits. Now, the lead singer of this group says he wrote the song about the girl of his dreams while he was having a dream. He got up from the bed, jotted it down, and this is what happened.

0: That's called a rickrath, an African tube instrument. One guy got a hernia trying to pick it up for the session. It's REO Speedwagon. They're down five, number 22 on the weekly top 40. Flash, flash. Bono may be out of U2. Yes.
1: I want all the details.
0: We have the inside skinny on that coming up on the countdown. Also, let's call a winner right now. Let's see if we can get somebody in Anchorage, Alaska on the challenge.
2: Hello.
0: Yes, I'm calling for Jeffrey Stockwell.
2: Yes, you're speaking to him.
0: Jeffrey, this is Rick Dees on the weekly Top 40 Challenge.
2: All right.
0: How's everything in Anchorage, Alaska today?
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0: What a great station. Well, how's the weather in Anchorage on a weekend like this?
2: It's the 40s, early 40s.
0: Jeffrey, you ready for the weekly Top 40 Challenge?
2: You betcha.
0: All right, what do you do, Jeffrey?
2: I'm a cook's helper, janitor, part-time roadie, and stagehand.
0: That is my man. And we might need you on this show this next week.
2: I'm available.
0: Well, super. This is what we did. We have a snippet of music. Name the artist and title, and you win, Jeff. And roll them. What is that?
2: Heart and Soul by T'Pol.
0: Is he right?
3: Yay!
0: You won, man. And what we
2: all
0: have,
2: right.
0: A Sony compact disc player, 10 CDs, the top ones, plus two crisp new $100 bills.
2: Fantastic.
0: Jeffrey, thank you for being on the weekly Top 40. And tell your friends to listen in Alaska, okay?
2: Thank you very much.
0: Okay. Is there some other language I should speak now? Or
2: Eskimo.
0: Let me speak some Eskimo for you.
4: How are you doing? 私は日本の...
0: How was that?
2: Sounds Japanese to me.
0: Okay, let me try another one.
5: Sko, hættu þessum látum, ég þól ekki þessa tónlist sem er að spila og þú ert hundleiðilegur.
0: How's that sound?
2: Chinese?
0: Okay, one more.
4: Hosna ég hend, úsaðis megal ágvor vormine, minn chefchi das chibi dertam.
0: How's that?
2: That's it.
0: Okay, just want to make sure. Hey. Okay.

Well, yes, this is the weekly top 40. 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All hits Zoo 98 and Little Rock, Tucson's hottest hits, KHYT-FM. And here's number 21 on the countdown, the son of a pub keeper from Yorkshire, England. Here's a guy who poured his first beer at age 9. David Coverdale, White Snake, Here I Go Again.

40 countdown in the hits. That's Whitesnake. Here I go again. Down 10. It's falling to number 21 on the countdown. We got the hits for you nonstop and some D-sleaze on the way. Number 20 from Belinda.

0: baby, heaven is a place on earth. Belinda Carlisle goes up five more to number 20. The former cheerleader for Newberry Park High School, the Panthers love her. That was her junior year, and then she quit the cheerleading squad to be Belinda the singer her senior year. Here's what we talked about earlier. Bono Houston may be out of U2.
1: Oh!
0: We listened for a while, that's what we've been told. He has an injured shoulder. He injured it in Washington recently, and that'll keep him from playing guitar at all for the rest of the current U.S. tour. His arm is in a special cast. It's a specially made cast, and doctors want to do that as a last resort before surgery. Hopefully, Bono will not have to have surgery, because that is not what you want to do, obviously. But he's still doing the best he can with his singing. Obviously, in number 19, here he is with U2, where the streets have no

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1: Another throwback to the 60s. These are the Shout Out Louds. I don't know much about them at all. Well, they have a 30-second intro. I'm going to talk over it. This is crap from the past. I'm Ron Boogie Monster Gerber. This is 2007, the year in review. We do this every year. This is like the 10th year or something that I'm doing this, playing just a bunch of songs that came out over the course of the year. Not the best songs, not the worst songs, just a bunch of songs. So these are the Shout Out Louds, and tonight I have to leave it from June 2007. The 60s, right here on Crap from the Past.

Let me fade that out there. That might not be the song I was thinking of. Oh well, it is reminiscent of The Cure. Big time. Huge time. They really want to be The Cure. It's the Shout Out Louds. And I don't know anything about them. But it came out in June 2007. Tonight I Have to Leave It. For some reason, I put that on my little list as one of the songs that conjured up the 60s. I could be wrong. I'm Ron Boogie Monster Gerber, crap from the past, beaming out worldwide from right here in KFAI. Oh, this is one of the another trend I don't like. Feist. Ah, you people love Feist. I'm not a big fan. Nope, not a fan at all. In fact, I don't particularly like this next song here. And I don't think this song would have been the hit that it was if it weren't for the ground... Well, not the groundbreaking, the success of the Amy Winehouse 60s throwback sound. From August 2007, Feist in 1, 2, 3, 4 on Crap from the Past.

That horn thing. That's a backcracking David Little Horn thing if I ever heard one. Throwback, why, yes. Do I like it? I do not. I don't like Feist, but I'm playing them nonetheless. You can hear all the Feist you want on The Current if you want. 1, 2, 3, 4, which came out in August 2007. And one more. We'll do one more in this little throwback thingy, which is part of my throwback thingy. Conjuring up the sounds of the 60s for many years. Oasis. They're still recording. They're still recording, amazingly enough. I don't know if their records are being bought by anybody in particular, but they're still putting out the same songs that still sound like late period Beatles. From November 2007, this is Oasis. Lord, Don't Slow Me Down on Crap from the Past.

You get the idea. It's deliberately lo-fi, because that's what the 60s were, right? Garage rock and all. Oasis and Lord Don't Slow Me Down, which came out very recently, November 2007, and fits in nicely on 2007, the year in review. We're going to do one more song, and I'm going to play the whole song of this one, and then we're going to take a little break, and then life will be good. Oh, so good. Maroon 5 came onto the scene, let's see, 2003? Something like that. Has it been that long already? 4 years ago, they had that Harder to Breathe song. Then This Love, I think, was the follow-up. You know, I can't remember the title. I'm blanking out. I'm pretty sure it's called This Love. The song that everybody knows by Maroon 5. Then a long time till the follow-up. And they polished it till it was squeaky clean and gorgeous. And the first single, Hooks Aplenty. Actually, radio couldn't have asked for a better gift than this particular song from Maroon 5. And for a while, you really couldn't escape it. I couldn't escape it, and I tried so hard not to listen to commercial radio, but every time I turned it on, this dang Maroon 5 song was there. So, from April 2007, Maroon 5. I think this is going to be sort of the career maker for them. When you look back in 20 years, who is that Maroon 5 group? You're going to come back to this song. It's a 70s throwback thing, but hooks galore. This is Make Me Wonder from April 2007 on Crap from the Past.

0: That's how it ends. Admit it. It's kind of catchy. You kind of like it. Nothing wrong with that. I kind of like it too. Maroon 5 from April 2007 and Makes Me Wonder. It's that first single from that second album of theirs. I don't know what the second single sounds like. I really wasn't paying attention at that point, but a good single seems to find its way into my eardrums.
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7: Oh, John Yoko. Lennon did a lot of traveling. 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
7: Yeah.
4: God, why would he?
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4: Because it was in the middle of the night.
7: It's okay. 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
7: Okay, I've had my penicillin.
4: Well, since we're going to be swearing, we might as well do it in style. Let's learn a little bit about the English language, shall we now?
9: Perhaps one of the most interesting words in the English language today is the word fuck. Out of all of the English words that begin with the letter F, fuck is the only word that is referred to
7: as
9: the F word.
7: Reading, what's going on?
4: Oh, man.
7: Talk to me about the atmosphere at Applebee's. Talk to me.
4: Let me tell you.
7: So what happened? Did you go to dinner?
4: Kibbles and bits. Oh, riblets. That's the name of those freaking things. Riblets. Oh, God, do not. Anybody out in the WNFR listening audience, do not. Do not get riblets, no matter what you do. Never get riblets. Those are the nastiest things. The crasher was eating one, and he says, it's a spine of a Taliban. It did. It looked like miniature Taliban children they just sent right over there and fried them up.
7: Anthrax on top?
4: I would have been glad to have anthrax on top.
7: Wow.
4: That would have been the special sauce that I didn't get. And that's what I got to say about that at 2:35 in the morning. Well, what can I tell you? We're here with the S&M man in the studio. The Nomad was here in the studio. I just couldn't take it.
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12: 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Ooh, that feels good. Goose me again. Year 100, well, it's been fun. That is it for your chucker. In the words of that famous man, Robbie Baby, see y'all later. Bye.
13: 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All right, Greg. All right, Elton John. All right, Daniel. 36 MIQ. Leave him and rock and roll music. Sensitive lyrics from Bernie Taupin. Sensitive interpretation from Elton John. That's Daniel. 10:51, y'all. Al Green. Yourself, who isn't?

0: Aldrin, mournful plea for his lady to make him happy. Happiness must come from the inside, folks. It is not attained by any kind of outside stimuli. Believe me, because I know what I'm talking about. If you are not happy in your head, then you cannot be happy, period.
1: 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You're on Hits Now.
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4: That's the assembled multitude on KLIF. If you're just joining us, you're late. About an hour and 10 minutes late. It's 4:11, a Selden show for a Tuesday afternoon anyway. Thanks for joining us.
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2: 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Traffic picking up. The afternoon traffic. 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
4: At Memphis International, cloudy, 77 degrees. Knoxville, Tennessee, fog, 67 degrees. In downtown Memphis, cloudy skies, 76 degrees. With portions recorded, it's 9 o'clock.
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5: 2 minutes after 9 o'clock, cloudy 77, a good day, get out and enjoy it before it rains. Daniel Boone and a beautiful Sunday, maybe.
7: Sunday!
8: I don't understand it. I don't understand. 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I mean, you see me coming your way, and I guarantee you, this is what I'll be saying. Zippity-doo-dad, zippity-ay, my, oh my, won't you look at him sway.

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It's the truth. It's actual. Everything is satisfactory. 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
5: It is so nice to be in Utah, actually. And it's even nicer they dropped the charges and let me come back to your fine state. So it's always a good thing. About 8 or 9 years ago, my wife and I picked up my oldest boy at the Fort Campbell. He did 6 years. He served 6 years with the 101st Airborne. And thank you. So we pick him up and we're driving back. We live in Nashville. It's about an hour and a half drive. So we're driving back. And I ask my son, now that you're out of the military, you've had 6 years to think about it. What are your plans? And he said, well, I was kind of hoping I could move back home while I reacclimate to civilian life. I said, so you haven't thought about it, have you? He said, no. I said, all right, well, you've earned it. Take all the time you need. 19 months into the acclimating process, my wife grabs me in the hall one afternoon. How long does it take to acclimate? I said, I don't know. I never had to. Go downstairs and talk to that boy. So I went downstairs. I politely asked my 26-year-old son, pause your video game. I need your full attention on this one. Mom and I were a little curious. Did the Army teach you a skill, something you can use to get employment and move out? I want you to understand something, young man. Your mother and I want grandchildren. We've earned grandchildren. And we worship a God of miracles. We believe out of 3 billion women on this planet, God has chosen one of those women for you to breed with. We just don't think she's going to fall through our vent and land in your lap down here in the basement. So did you learn anything? He thought about it. He said, you know, I could kill you 6 ways with a popsicle stick. All right. You enjoy that video game, my man. And let Mom and I know when you're done doing that acclimating thing. So I run upstairs and Tammy says to me, what'd he say? He said, get rid of the fudgesicles because he's going on a diet. That's what he said. Yeah.

0: Northside Stadium games are now available at the Northside Independent School District office and at each school. Get yours now while they last. Sound like you're about to run out. Only have 200,000 left, friends. That is the third most popular record in San Antonio. Yes, it is. Everybody plays the fool sometime. Yes, they do. The main ingredient. Some folks just kind of walk around making a profession out of it. Yeah, they do. And some of them do a good job, too. Yeah. 71 and cloudy on Saturday morning. Looking for the middle 80s, got a 30% chance of rain and thunder showers. Boom, booms. Sometime this afternoon. It's too late to turn back now. It's 8:51 is what time it is. Your tell a friend time on Rick's Saturday Morning Show.
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3: 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This is called Sames and Opposites. 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Some of them are the same, and some are opposites. 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A cactus is the opposite of a chair. 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
3: 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Hello, friends. I'm Dick Bartley. Welcome to another Solid Gold Scrapbook chapter. It's a countdown of all the great hits from today in 1964.

last thing I remember, Doc, I started to swerve. And then I saw the Jag slide into the curve. I know I'll never forget that horrible sight. I guess I found out for myself that everyone was right.

0: 17, Dead Man's Curve in the Pop Music Almanac Solid Gold Scrapbook. On with the countdown, Dusty Springfield, born Mary Catherine O'Brien, is up next, and Dusty remembers her first hit, I Only Want to Be With You.
1: That was, I think, the first song that I heard as a solo artist to record. It was brought, amongst many other songs, to my recording manager's office. And it was as simple as just choosing it. I was always allowed almost total freedom in choice of material and working out the orchestrations. I mean, Johnny France was very good like that. He just gave me a very free hand. And out of that first batch came I Only Want to Be With You, and Stay A While, I think, was the second one. But I was going for then a very sort of doctored Phil Spector sound, that sort of big wall of sound, and that's what I wanted. I'd heard it over here, it drove me crazy, and no one was doing it in England, so I thought, let's go with that. It didn't sound like that at all.

Now that's rock and roll. Chuck Berry, Nadine, Honey, Is That You? Solid Gold Scrapbook remembers all the great hits of today in 1964. Here's one that opens like a Chuck Berry record, but it's not. It's Marvin Gaye. You Are a Wonderful One.

Blue Jeans and the Hippie Hippie Shake. Before that, You're a Wonderful One, Marvin Gaye. I'm Dick Bartley. Solid Gold Scrapbook is counting them down from today in 1964. We'll return in a moment.

0: The official title, The Shoop Shoop Song, or It's in His Kiss. Betty Everett on Solid Gold Scrapbook as we're counting them down from today in 1964. Next up in the countdown, Frankie Valli and the Four Seasons. 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
1: Well, I've always been into unusual names, and at the time, they may not have. Right now, they may not be unusual names like Dawn or Sherry, but at the time, they were. There just weren't any girls around with those names at the time.
0: Well, there are lots of Dawns and Sherrys around now, perhaps as a result of your songs.
1: That may be so. That may be so, yeah. I've heard that from a few people. I've named my daughter Dawn. It was our favorite record at the time and so forth, and that's really nice. It's a big kick.

my, yes, have mercy. Tommy Tucker, put on your high-heel sneakers. From today in 1964, I'm Dick Clark with the countdown in the Pop Music Almanac. Still to come, the Dave Clark 5, Terry Stafford, Temptations, Beatles, and more. Stay with me. Well, we're back with more of our countdown, and I know what you're thinking. You're counting down today in 1964, Dick, and haven't played any Beatles records yet? Well, what gives? Don't worry, your time is coming. All the Fab Four records are stuck up at the top. Here's the Dave Clark 5 and Glad All Over from today in 64.

Diane Renee in the Pop Music Almanac Solid Gold Scrapbook. I'm Dick Bartley, counting down all the top hits of today in 1964. Get ready for the onslaught of Beatlemania as we approach the top five. Right now, the Temptations.

First time in the top 10, the 10th in Temptations and the Way You Do the Things You Do from today in 1964. In the scrapbook, we're counting them down. Coming up, the Beatles, the Beatles, the Beatles, and the Beatles.

I hear the old Beatles tunes and I see movies in my head. How about you? I see them getting off the jet at Kennedy Airport. I see them bowing in unison on the Ed Sullivan Show. I hear the screaming. The Beatles, I want to hold your hand, twist and shout, and please, please me. We're counting down to number one from today in 1964. I'll be right back with a chart topper.

Did you figure it out during our commercial break? Which of the many Beatles hits of that time on the many, many different labels was the number one hit record? Time to end the suspense.

0: Another Lennon and McCartney original, The Beatles, She Loves You. Number one today in 1964. That's it for Solid Gold Scrapbook, the Pop Music Almanac. 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
3: 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I see what you mean. I can't let you continue, no. I just hit the panic button. And I've been forced to take your silver throat off of my show. I really am sorry, you see. I can't do a thing about it. No, the panic button cut your water off, man. So glad I got a panic button. Ashton. Ashton Garner and Dyke at a Bob Alexander Show. Resurrection Shuffle, WCUE. How you doing? It's 8:44, what I'm average time, and I feel good. 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
7: WKIX, it's 410. This is Jim Harrison. Hi, good to be with you this morning. I'm just an angel in your arms. What's that? You want me to take off my wings? My robe too, huh? Well, here it comes.
8: 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We're slipping our boots on this weekend for the Rodeo Carnival weekend. I've got my boots on. In fact, that's all I've got on. I got my boots and underwear. That's it. Sexy sight.
9: Hello, what caller am I?
8: You are caller 9.
9: All right.
8: Who is this?
9: David.
8: David, you're going to the rodeo.
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8: Give me a big yee-haw.
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11: 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KHFI.
12: Just imagine having sex with somebody. That'd be hilarious, you know?
13: Oh, yeah. The desire in your eyes. The passion between us burns with fire. Oh, yeah, one way in, no way out. Jean-Claude Van Damme in the same crap you've seen over and over and over again.
12: I love to be in one of those movies, you know? Be like...
13: Crescent Heights was a peaceful community until Amy Andersono moved in.
14: Hello, I'm watching you, Amy.
13: She went to the police, but they couldn't help.
14: I'm sorry, hasn't done nothing wrong.
13: So she went to Detective Pablo Francisco.
14: What's going on? He's trying to kill me, Pablo!
13: Double the action. Triple the excitement.
14: Get down!
13: More of the excitement.
14: Get down again!
13: With the help of his Mexican girlfriend, Rosa.
14: Don't worry, Amy, we'll kick his ass, eh?
15: It feels good doing stand-up again. I took a year off from stand-up. Not that I don't like stand-up as much as I just don't like microphones. I'm sick of talking in them. I mean, I used to work at Burger King for 6 years. I didn't work the mic, I worked the grill. A guy named Steve used to work the mic, and I thought he was just a pain in my ass. He used to, every time someone ordered something,
16: hi, how are you? Could I have a Whopper with cheese? Sure.
15: You son of a bitch, I'm right behind you. Just turn around and ask me for a Whopper. You know, Canada's nice. This is kind of like a kinder and gentler America, in a way. Even like the police are nicer. I'm not gonna say they're nice, I don't know. But they just smile at least, you know? I've been to jail before, twice, not as a prisoner. One time was from childhood. I was suspended from school 23 times during February. I wasn't bad, though. I was just mischievous. I got hold of all my teachers' home phone numbers. At the time, I thought it was funny. I was calling in death threats. I know that's bad, man. You know, my English teacher, Mr. Johnson, I called him up. He was all nice on the phone.
17: Hello? Johnson residence.
18: Is this Mr. Johnson?
17: Yes, it is. And who might this be?
18: You're a dead man, Johnson.
17: Who is this? Shut up, punk!
18: You're gonna die. Unless you change David Chappelle's grades.
15: I don't know how he caught me. After that, they put me in a program called Scared Straight. Have you ever heard of this? This is where they put bad kids like me in prison. And the prisoners yell at us, they tell us scary stories. You know, they try to scare us into being good. And the other kids were scared. But I was not scared. I was just heckling the guy. Hey, shut up, you convict. Like, I'm going to take advice from you. You look like a person that made all the right choices in life. Wrap this up. I got to be out of here by 3. What time you leaving? This guy. The other time I went to jail was, had nothing to do with me, really. I was just bailing a friend of mine out of jail, which is probably no big deal to you, but if you're a black dude, you know, you gotta walk right into the belly of the beast. You don't wanna, what kind of black dude wants to go to jail? I was scared. I had to look non-threatening.
16: Hey, how are you? I'm here to bail out a friend of mine.
18: Oh, okay. Well, while you're here, you do fit a description. If you'll just walk this way, we can.
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0: 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Latest song from Robbie Williams. Song's called Angels. It's part of a more music hour. I'm John Marchino with The Cutting Crew. Here's Dying in Your Arms tonight on 96.5 WKDD.
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0: 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It's part of a More Music Hour. I'm John Marchino. Coming up, going to have some information on how you can get your tickets for the big Halloween disco ball coming up October 29th. You want to stick around for that. Here's Steve Perry. 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
1: So at 9:44 on the Ron Ross Morning Program, Cowsill Solid Gold, the rain, the park, and a few other things like fog in Des Moines this morning. It's 57 and foggy right now as we congratulate Sue Burns of 23rd Street in West Des Moines. 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
1: 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Rick Nelson and the Stone Canyon Band. I just can't seem to please everyone anymore, Doctor. Do you have any suggestions?
3: Give up.
1: Oh, I suppose I could do that. Ron Ross, alive and well and rockin'. Hey, your Saturday's looking pretty good. I'm seeing sunshine and blue skies, and I'm not even looking out a window. Right now, we've got clear skies and 57 degrees, heading for a high of about 80 this morning. So stand by for Three Dog Night.
4: Now, I have to go back to work on my State of the Union speech. 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But I want to say one thing to the American people. I want you to listen to me. I'm going to say this again. I did not have sexual relations with that woman, Miss Lewinsky. I never told anybody to lie, not a single time, never. These allegations are false, and I need to go back to work for the American people. Thank you.
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1: This is Music Mike. 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Even so, many of these songs are pretty good. 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
4: 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Those bigot 45s and the ones that fell through the cracks. 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

Well, that may be a rusty 45 to kick off the Relics Rarity Show, because it's on the Rust record label. It's got me in a groove, that's for sure. Terry the Tomcats and a cool instrumental called Later. Of course, if you check your thermometer, you'll know why I'm playing this record by the choir.

Future Revs by Wally Bryson. The band out of Cleveland, Ohio. A record that was number one for 5 weeks in a row on Wixie AM 1260. Yeah, beginning 421 of 67 through the May 19th survey there of that particular year, 1967. Is amazing. Number one 5 weeks in a row on that great AM rock station out of Cleveland, Wixie. Once again, the Choir. 45 originally on the Canadian American record label, and then later picked up on the Roulette record label, the Choir, and a tune called It's Cold Outside. Yes, it may be winter outside.

Diana Ross and the Supremes and the Mustang record label, Felice Taylor. It may be winter outside. No, it's definitely winter outside, but it's spring in my heart. And it's nice and warm here in the No Static Attic, that's for sure. Day of the Rave is heating up the airwaves with all these great 45s. Of course, speaking of spring, don't forget it's Valentine's Day and Valentine's Day weekend. Valentine's Day going for the whole week.

course, when you listen to the great music and those great memories, we all feel young. And it's not about how old you really are, it's how you feel. The Marvelettes, I love it. When you're young and in love on this Valentine's weekend, let's call on this guy and Cupid for some help. I want everybody to be in love.

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2: 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Four hot songs in a row with no talk. And, of course, the best new music first. That is Johnny Gill and Rub You the Right Way. 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And we're going to be here all day. 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If you're looking for some copies to be made, hey, 6 cents and lower all the time here at Christine's, right? 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
1: Are you coming? I'm standing here. You make the move. You make the move. It's your move. You talking to me? You talking to me? You talking to me? Then who the hell else are you talking to? Talking to me? Well, I'm the only one here.

Out of Sight, Out of Mind. That's Shocking Blue. Maybe best remembered for the song Venus, their big hit record, The Dutch Rockers. But they were a short-lived band. Don't hear too many other tracks by them, but we just heard one right here on the ZCom Radio Hour. Hello again, it's Bart Shore. Thank you for being here for music you don't get up and down the radio dial on a regular basis. And we are rolling with a song you know best, written by Warren Zevon, a hit for Linda Ronstadt. But this is Jackson Browne and Bonnie Raitt together doing Poor, Poor, Pitiful Me on the ZCom Radio Hour.

ZCon Radio and the Turtles. They had so many great songs, and there's one of them right there from 1966, Outside Chance, and that was a Warren Zevon song supposedly inspired by the Beatles song, Paperback Writer. Had a nice 12-string guitar break in there, and right before that, we heard Johnny Strikes Up the Band from Warren Zevon, and Jackson Browne and Bonnie Raitt together with the Zevon song Poor, Poor, Pitiful Me. This is the ZCom Radio Hour, and I've got all the songs that sound really good that you kind of forgot about but want to hear again, like this one here from the Grateful Dead, the album American Beauty, Till the Morning Comes.

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1: Hey, that's Wilson Pickett called Don't Fight It. This is WITH from Baltimore, 12:02 right now. You're Buzz Bennett here. You're being buzzerized from now until 3.
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1: It's 58 degrees outside, kind of cool.

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0: And now, Horace the cat for Wham Bam Cat Food.
1: Oh, Horace, quit spraying the bush and come in here. I have something new for you. 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
1: Oh, there you are, my little pooter.
2: 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It's so embarrassing.
0: It's high time your cat started enjoying something it has the remotest chance of catching itself, like fowl. And now Whamco has it. 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
2: Well, it's a dead duck, I'll give it that.
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0: You were saying?
1: Mr. Glitch's position on the horn loaded speaker.
0: Yes? Can you hear yourself on the radio right now?
2: Okay,
3: I know who you should be able to. Is. I know who it is.
1: Testing. 1, 2.
3: Test my...
0: You should be able to.
3: Ding on
1: my... I don't have my tweezers. I'm sorry, sir.
3: I'm sorry. Test my...
0: Well, anyway, you are on the air at this time.
1: I don't know if I can hear it.
3: I would say...
0: Well, you're on the air.
3: Let me just say this about that, Mr. Dan.
0: Yeah, so you better be careful because you're on the air.
3: Mr. Dan. Mr. Dan?
1: Yes, Mr. Dan. It's Bob, by the way. Bob Bose.
3: I know you're Mr. Dan.
0: I thought your name was Amar.
3: This is Mr. Dan. No. Nomad is calling Mr.
0: It's
3: Dan.
0: Bob. He had a brother named Bob.
3: Okay, no, Bob.
1: I used Amar.
0: Amar. I thought you were like you had a towel on your head.
1: I used Amar for business purposes. Bob is my real name.
3: Okay, Bob.
0: Did you used to sell Red Bull in the back on your refrigerator in the back?
3: Bob, did you ever suck trout?
0: Aerial hi-fi sound.
1: It's coming in rather clear.
3: Bob, drag your Bobby butt up here.
0: It's coming in clear, he said, very clear.
3: We've got, you know, we'll give you a new DJ.
4: I'm speaking to 140
3: DB. You could be Worm.
1: We'll hear the flamboyant guest you have in the studio there.
0: Yeah.
3: Yes, we have the Crasher
0: from... it down?
3: Crasher from Arlington.
1: Flamboyant is coming through loud and clear.
0: Oh, okay. He said you're coming through loud and clear. He's talking through that crazy horn. Yeah.
1: Anyway, you guys have fun.
0: Okay, well, you come up later if you can join us.
1: I wish I could.
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8: 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Coming up next.
9: The Beatles are great! Mommy Edmund says so! Hey, the Beatles are great! Hey, the Beatles are great! They're great!
10: I love them! I don't care what anybody thinks! I love the Beatles for them and I'll always love them! Even when I'm 105 and an old grandmother, I'll love them! And Paul McCartney, if you are listening, Adrian from Brooklyn loves you with all her heart!
11: 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I mean, I have to move around. I can't stand still. 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

0: Elvis recorded on September 2nd, 1956, in Hollywood, California, with Too Much. The song would be released on January 4th, 1957. Just 2 days later, Elvis would perform the song during his third and final appearance on The Ed Sullivan Show. Before that, we started the show off with the Beatles with Taxman from their 1966 Revolver album. Written by George Harrison, George sings the lead, and Paul McCartney plays the lead guitar part, the solo on the song. We are getting closer and closer to tax day here in the USA.
1: Thank you very much.
0: My name is Steve Chelmsford. I'd like to welcome you to another episode of The Mop Tops and The King, an hour of Beatles and Elvis music with some fun surprises in between. Today's episode is number 743, and I hope you enjoy today's show. Let's head back to the year 1968 and the Beatles' White Album. Here is the first track on the album, written by Paul McCartney, Back in the USSR.

0: Elvis from 1963 with One Broken Heart for Sale from the soundtrack to his film It Happened at the World's Fair. One Broken Heart for Sale hit number 11 on Billboard's Hot 100. 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
1: This album sounded like it was a bunch of guys who got down, had a blast, were carousing, were drinking buddies. Is that what this album really is all about? Even
2: we're
1: more
2: drinking
1: so?
2: Drinking Dos Equis, buddies.
1: No, were you carousing as much as it sounds like?
2: No, we had fun. We worked hard. I mean, we do tend to work very hard, but it's fun work. You know, we just all get guitars and we say, what about this? And then we end up with a tune, basically.
1: Didn't you think that the chemistry was really there, though, that the second you sat down together, all this weirdness would erupt again?
3: Well, we hoped it would.

0: George Harrison's band, The Traveling Wilburys, covering the great Del Shannon with Runaway. On lead vocals, the phenomenal Otis Wilbury, also known as Jeff Lynne, the mastermind behind Electric Light Orchestra. This track was recorded in 1990. It was released in 2007 on the Traveling Wilburys box set. I think it's a shame that the Traveling Wilburys only recorded two albums. They were fabulous.
1: Thank you very much.
0: My name is Steve Chelmsford. You're listening to The Mop Tops and The King. It's time now to venture across the Atlantic Ocean to visit with our very dear friend in the north of England, Mr. Derek Shelmerdine, with this week's Elvis Unraveled.
2: Welcome to another Elvis Presley Unraveled. I'm Derek Shelmerdine, author of the book Rock and Roll Unraveled. Greetings from Harrogate in the north of England. Chet Atkins worked closely with Elvis up until the mid-60s. He played session guitar on Elvis's first RCA hit, Heartbreak Hotel. He also had country hits of his own, the first with Mr. Sandman in 1955, credited as Chet Atkins and his Galloping Guitar. In 65, he made top five with Yakety Axe, his guitar take on Boots Randolph's saxophone classic, Yakety Sax. In 1955, the first Chet Atkins Gretsch guitar was launched, and that was a relationship that lasted over 60 years. He was also an architect of the Nashville sound, which emerged in the late 50s. This softened the country music sound to introduce it to a wider audience. He worked in the studio with Elvis on many of his hits, including Stuck on You. Their last session together came in January 64. Lots more stories on my website, rockandrollunravel.com, and back to you, Steve, and your fabulous Mop Tops and the King show.
0: Thank you very much, Derek. Always a pleasure and always a fascinating topic. I love Chet Atkins. And by the way, one of my prized possessions is a 1963 Gretsch Chet Atkins Tennessean guitar. It was the same model that George Harrison played in the movie Help and during the Beatles' famous Shea Stadium concert in 1965. You also mentioned that Chet Atkins played on Elvis's first recording session with his new record label RCA Victor in January of 1956. Here's Elvis with Heartbreak Hotel. Listen.

0: think it's so lonely, Becky Bay. Well, they're so lonely. They'll be so lonely, they could die.
1: Hello, this is Ringo from Liverpool. And when I'm not singing me songs, I'm listening to the Mop Tops and the King with Steve Chelmsford. We all listen to Mop Tops and the King. Mop Tops and the King. Mop Tops and the King.

Former Beatle Ringo Starr covering The Platters with Only You and You Alone. Released by Ringo in 1974, the single hit number 6 on the Hot 100. Number 1 on Billboard's Easy Listening chart. Harry Nilsson sings harmony vocals along with Ringo. Ringo's good buddy John Lennon suggested to Ringo that he record the song. And it's a good thing that he did. You're listening to The Mop Tops and The King. My name is Steve Chelmsford. Here's Elvis from 1962 with I Don't Wanna Be.

0: This is Jersey Mike. Join my friend Steve Chelmsford for the Mop Tops and the King. You can hear it everywhere.
1: I got blisters on my fingers!
2: It's now time for what we like to call the Monkees Moment. Our tribute to the prefab for the Monkees. And they do relate to the Beatles. Back in 1966, NBC created a TV show called The Monkees. The show is loosely based on the Beatles movie, A Hard Day's Night. NBC was attempting to create an American version of the Beatles. And here are the Monkees from January of 1967 with She.

You see, having gone through the Beatlemania thing, nowadays it's nothing like that. I mean, I can walk down the street and somebody will say, oh, hi, John, and they usually say, how's your immigration, you know, if it's in New York, right? And they don't hassle me. I might sign one autograph, two autographs, you know? And I don't get hassled. And I went through that period where I actually couldn't go anywhere. And so now it's like, heaven, I can go and eat. We go and eat. We go to the movies. We go wherever we want.

0: I'm Dusty Fenders.
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0: And this is
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photograph to some old gray-bearded men sitting on a bench outside a general store. They said, yes, she's been here, but their memory wasn't clear. Was it yesterday?

Elvis from January of 1970, Kentucky Rain. It was Elvis's first release of the new decade, the 1970s. It was written by Eddie Rabbit and Dick Hurd. It hit number 16 on the Hot 100. One of my favorite Elvis songs. Before that, we heard from the Beatles from November of 1967 with what I consider a masterpiece, I Am the Walrus, written by John Lennon. After all these years, I still haven't figured out what all this walrus stuff was about. I think only John knows. It was also featured in the made-for-television film Magical Mystery Tour. The critics were

0: were a bit confused when the film hit the BBC on Boxing Day in 1967. My name is Steve Chelmsford. 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And we'd love to hear from you.
1: Elvis and the Beatles go better together than peanut butter and jelly. This is Dan Sweeney, and you're listening to The Mop Tops and The King.

from the first time I ever heard him, it was like I was in heaven. And somehow I related to him. I don't know why. I was 11. So I wanted to go and see him. He was at a place called the Pan Pacific in Los Angeles. But we were kind of poor, and my mom was like saving up, and then she surprised me. And we went to see him, and then we were sitting down, and then all the girls started jumping up and screaming on their seats. And I went, "Mom, all these girls are jumping up and screaming, so can we do that?" And I wasn't sure why they were doing it, but I wanted to do it. And my mom said, "Sure, let's jump up, get up on this seat here." So my mom and I were jumping up and down, screaming to Elvis, and I was 11. And that's my story.

Could this be the greatest love song of all time? I think it's in the running. From 1961, Elvis with Can't Help Falling in Love. Before that, we heard from the Beatles from 1963 with the title track to their debut album, Please Please Me. My name is Steve Chelmsford. You're listening to The Mop Tops and The King from Chelmsford, USA.

0: My theory is that when it comes to important subjects, there's only two ways a person can answer. Which way they choose tells you who that person is. For instance, there's only two kinds of people in the world. Beatles people and Elvis people. Now, Beatles people can like Elvis, and Elvis people can like Beatles, but nobody likes them both equally. Somewhere, you have to make a choice, and that choice tells you who you are.
1: It is a very interesting theory, but most of you know, by now, that I like Elvis and the Beatles equally. I really do. It's time now to venture south to the great state of Tennessee to visit with our very good friend, Mr. Dan Ely.
2: I'm Dan Ely from Cookeville, Tennessee, reporting for The Mop Tops and The King. Today's subject is the Beatles song, Dr. Robert, featured on their 1966 album, Revolver. Dr. Robert is one of the Beatles' most cryptic songs about the drug culture of the 1960s. Though attributed in the lyrics to an actual person, the song is widely interpreted as a tongue-in-cheek reference to a real-life New York City doctor known for freely prescribing amphetamines and other pills to his wealthy celebrity clientele. Dr. Robert is an upbeat, catchy tune written primarily by John Lennon. Some have suggested that John was inspired to write the song after discussing the Rolling Stones' Mother's Little Helper with Mick Jagger while Mick was visiting the Beatles during a recording session for Revolver. John later claimed in a 1980 interview that the song was actually about himself carrying pills on tour. I'm Dan Ely reporting for The Mop Tops and The King.

0: Hi, I'm John.
1: Hi, I'm Paul.
2: Hi, I'm George.
3: And I'm Ringo. And we're the Cavan Beatles, directly from Liverpool.
1: Oh. You're listening to the Mop Tops and the King with Steve Chelmsford.
3: Yay!
1: What was that? Woo. Nice one, Stevie.

0: Elvis recorded live on stage in Las Vegas in February of 1970 with C.C. Rider. Elvis would kick off many of his concerts in the 1970s with C.C. Rider. The song was originally recorded by Gertrude Ma Rainey in the late 1920s. Before that, we heard from the Beatles from 1966 with Dr. Robert.
1: Thank you very much.
0: My name is Steve Chelmsford. You're listening to The Mop Tops and The King. I would like to give a shout out to some of my local radio friends that support the show, and we very much appreciate it. I'd like to say hello to Chris Porter, Nashua Nancy, Jim Callahan, Jersey Mike, Reverend Jim, Jim and Kristen from Nashua, also Crystal Johnson, and last, but certainly not least, the one and only Mark with a K.
2: Thank you very much.
0: Now here's former Beatle John Lennon from 1980 with Watching the Wheels.

0: solo Beatle, John Lennon, from 1980 with Watching the Wheels. It was included on John's Double Fantasy album, released in November of 1980. Watching the Wheels would later be released as a single in March of 81, 3 months after John's tragic death. The single hit the top 10 on Billboard's Hot 100. My name is Steve Chelmsford. I'd like to thank you very much for joining me today on the Mop Tops and the King. I hope you've enjoyed today's show. Special thanks to Dan Ely, Derek Shelmerdine, and all the stations that carry the show. Thank you very much. But most of all, thank you. We'll see you next week. Bye-bye.
1: Hey, hello, everybody. I'm Dusty
2: Bender. Thanks, Mo.
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6: 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You're fantastic. Thank you very much. Thank you very much.
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0: Al Green and Let's Stay Together, a record that sold more than 2 million copies. Al began as a 9-year-old gospel singer imitating Sam Cooke. He describes his singing style.
1: It wasn't necessarily pop, and it wasn't necessarily blues, or it wasn't jazz or commercial. It was just, as all of the music that I record, I think it's just good music. There's no classification as far as I'm concerned. I think it's just all good music.
0: Memphis produced a lot of good music in the early 70s. And even made pop stars of a longtime gospel quartet. Oh.

0: The Staple Singers, and one of the finest examples of Memphis soul. I'll Take You There sold more than 3 million copies in the summer of 1972. A few months later, the Temptations bounce back with what's been called their all-time masterpiece. Here's Otis Williams.
1: Mostly when we're out on the road, a lot of our tracks and ideas of songs, you know, they come up while we are performing. And when we come home, that's when we more or less find out what we have to record or what have you. And Norman, a fella that's been producing us for quite a number of years, he also produced that. We're always looking for something that's different, not anything that would bring us to be like complacent. This has been one of our main things, I guess, because we are a group that who have to have something that's challenging.

The Temptations and Papa Was a Rolling Stone. It earned them two Grammy Awards in 1972, including Best Rhythm and Blues Performance by a Group. The next month, in November 1972, the former lead singer of The Impressions stepped out with his own number one movie theme.

Curtis Mayfield and Freddy's Dead from the soundtrack of the movie Superfly. Next, Rhythm and Blues 1973, when we continue with the history of rock and roll. The history of rock and roll continues with Rhythm and Blues 1973.

0: In 1973, Love Train became the first platinum single for the OJs, a group formed nearly 13 years before. Back at McKinley High School in Canton, Ohio, they'd been known as the Mascots. Sammy Strain, who joined the group 3 years after Love Train, explained how the Mascots became the OJs.
1: They used to sing around locally on talent shows and whatnot, and they were getting ready to record some records, and they were stuck for a name. They couldn't use the Mascots. And Eddie OJ, who was handling the group, and he was a big jock in the Ohio area, he says, listen, he says, I'll call them the OJs, you know. So that's how the name, you know, stuck with the group.
0: Group names were very important in the early 70s, especially if they had a secret meaning. Lee Oscar of War talked about the significance of his group's name.
2: In those days, everybody was calling things that flower and peace. Everybody was into a peace business or whatever. So by calling something War, I mean, that offends people, but at least it caught attention. And then we always had a very positive philosophy to back it up, why we call it War, and that is because creativity comes out of insecurity, and insecurity is the part that is War, that is not peace within you.

0: War and their 1973 million seller inspired by a TV show from the 50s, The Cisco Kid. Another group was formed at a backyard birthday party. Their lead singer remembered.
1: We didn't have a name at the time. Everybody's assignment was to go home and try to come up with a name that would kind of suit the group. You know, we thought of flowers and animals and all that kind of stuff. But we couldn't come up with anything that really caught everybody's fancy, you might say. So James Woods, being our cousin and had done so much for the group, we just decided that we could name ourselves the Pips because that was his nickname at the time. And whenever we would go on a program, we just, they would announce us as, "Here they are, ladies and gentlemen, the Pips."

Gladys Knight and the Pips, and Midnight Train to Georgia, their number one record from the fall of 1973. At about that same time, a new sound was rising in rhythm and blues, the sound of disco. Sly Stone had pioneered much of it 5 years before, but in the mid-70s, one of the biggest of such groups was the Ohio Players.

Fire from the Ohio Players. Next, Disco 1975, when the history of rock and roll continues. The history of rock and roll continues with Disco 1975.

From there, I went into producing. First, I couldn't play the piano too well, but I managed to scuffle through. And I was very much influenced by Holland Dozier Holland and the Motown sound itself. I feel that the beat is very necessary, and I'm very much attached to R&B music, which you find that it's kind of hard to break away from something that you really feel deep down inside.

Rolls-Royce and Car Wash, a million seller and the winner of 1976. Next, the biggest stars of disco, when the history of rock and roll continues. The history of rock and roll continues with the sound of disco, 1975.

0: KC and the Sunshine Band, and That's the Way I Like It, one of the fastest rising singles in pop music history. It was recorded in Florida in the summer of 1975. Here's Casey's leader, Harry Casey.
1: It all started really back, my singing starts back in church, and my career, I guess, starts back in my dreams. And when I was working at Henry Stone's warehouse, selling records and just packing boxes and sending back returns and sweeping floors and all that sort of thing.
0: Henry Stone, the president of TK Records, let Casey use a recording studio. And before long, Casey and his friend Richard Finch had developed a new sound in disco music. Casey explained the Sunshine sound.
1: We don't go in there like some people do with the whole orchestration and a conductor in there, and he does it one shot through, you know. Actually, we don't know what it's going to be like till the finished product. I like to spend a lot of time with my music, and since I have to do everything by ear, you know, because I can't really read or write it, I have to do everything by, you know, the way I feel it, and then go on from there until I think it's finished.
0: The music of KC and the Sunshine Band was sometimes put down for being too repetitive. You decide. Here's a collage of the biggest hits of KC and the Sunshine Band.

0: Each of the songs you just heard were either number one or number two on the music charts. We asked Harry Casey why disco music became so popular in the mid-70s.
1: Because of inflation and all that other thing, that a lot of clubs were hit with no patrons. The clubs were losing business, so they, in search for a new way to make money, or they started playing records and figured, wow, you know, they pay somebody $100 a week and they come in here and thousands of people, they dance and get hot and buy up all my liquor and I'm making good money and this is great, you know. You used to go to a dance and watch a live band, and now you go to the dance and you listen to their records.
0: Another recording artist joining KC on the disco trend was a sultry soul singer whose recording home was a pitch dark studio in Munich, Germany. Here's Donna Summer.

Donna Summer, who sang in the German cast of Hair, recorded Love to Love You Baby on a dare in 1975. She wrote the lyrics herself, mostly five words, repeated 28 times in the course of her million seller. Donna wasn't the first to sing in a breathy style, but her success inspired a number of imitations. Here's one from just 4 months later, Diana Ross and Love Hangover.

Diana Ross and Love Hangover, a number one record in the spring of 1976. Next, more disco when the history of rock and roll continues. The history of rock and roll continues with Disco 1976.

0: 1 month after the Spinners' hit with Rubber Band Man, a British star made his disco debut. This is the voice of Leo Sayer.
1: I started off just by being a harmonica player, and I used to sort of play in blues bands and in clubs, sort of backing various blues players, you know. I suppose a lot of the blues influence and the soul influences, I was very influenced by people like Eddie Floyd, Wilson Pickett, particularly, and Otis Redding. And the blues people like B.B. King and mainly Bobby Bland. I was a Bobby Bland fan.

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3: Well, you just heard the top 10 songs of 1970, and I hope you're happy with the turnout, man. It's 6:51 Cash Call Time with Jerry Vincent. Out of the top 30 for 1970, this song was rated number 30. Sugarloaf and Green Eyed Lady.
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7: Total Chaos Radio. Singing that tune just the other day, and I got a kind of... ringing in my ears, and suddenly I couldn't hear a thing. And I thought, if Beethoven was deaf as a post, how did he know what he was playing? For example, if his piano was out of tune when he played
8: da-da-da-dum,
7: what was the tune he was actually playing in his head? It could have been ag-a-do-do.
9: To learn how to cook during the pandemic, went on TikTok for recipes. Every recipe on TikTok is speed oriented. Like, do you want to make a 25 second breakfast? Start the clock. I was in a diner in Oklahoma. I ordered a salad, and she goes, what kind of dressing? I said, Italian. She leaned in and whispered something to me, but I didn't understand her. I go, what's that? She goes, like, it's not good. What's not good? The Italian dressing. It's not good. It's not good. What's not good about it? It's not that tangy. Maybe you and I have different standards for tangy. Which dressing should I get? I'd go with Thousand Island. I don't like Thousand Island. I'll have the Italian.
10: 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Right. Plug in this hour to Cyndi Lauper, also Madonna like a virgin, Jack Wagner, All I Need, fresh new Stevie Wonder, and a whole lot more.
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10: 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Should do a number on the Knicks, Flyers in Winnipeg, and I don't even think the Eagles are going to be in town. Looks like they may be moving to Phoenix. Art Tiller will be here about 10 minutes with a Z106 information update. Z106, WZGO. Boy, that's a great song. Of course, that's my opinion and doesn't necessarily reflect the views and opinions of the staff and management of Z106 Radio. Cyndi Lauper.
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1: Somewhere in New Jersey, there's this guy named Dave who has this giant 60s record collection and this pirate radio station in his attic with a transmitter he built from the Allied catalog. 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

45 by Art Guy and the Valiant Record Label. Where are you going to go? Well, I know. Only one place to discover those records that fell through the cracks. That's right here. Relics. Pretty cool. Lost 45 by Art Guy and the Valiant Record Label. Where are you going to go? Well, I know. Only one place.

The Racist just got to dig that record there. The Perfections on the Drumhead record label. Smokey Robinson wrote the song. Of course, it was a hit for the Temptations. Yes, the Temptations had a hit with that song called Since I Lost My Baby. And speaking of the Temptations, here on Relics and Rarities, one of my favorites out of the Motown vaults. Yes, indeed. You're my everything. Day the Rave broadcasting from the No Static

0: don't turn on the webcam. I don't want you to see Dave the Rave trying to sing off his head to that particular song. Temptations, You're My Everything.
1: 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Here comes another Relics and Rarities Sure Shot!

0: haunting rendition of the Jagger Richard tune, Painted Black. That's something that we found in the 60s, covering Jagger Richards, of course, with the Rolling Stones.
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2: How did we get here? Teleportation? Teleportation? While you and your neighbors slept, we borrowed, so to speak, 6 square city blocks of Earth, disassembling the atoms there, reassembling them here. And barring any other built-in infeasibles, we will soon abduct the rest of you. All of you. All of the brutes that plow that brutal star called Earth.

0: I don't mess with my kids a little. I had to take those car seats out of the back. Ever do that as a parent? Take the car seats out of the back and then clean up the crack of the seat? It's disgusting. Full of broken cookies, raisins, M&M's, pretzels. I think that's how they invented trail mix. I will guarantee you that's how that product originated. It wasn't a hiker that came up with trail mix. It was a parent somewhere that climbed in the backseat of the minivan, scooped that up and went, you know what, if you took that fuzz and that Band-Aid out of there, I would eat that. I can't imagine what it'd be like to be single again. Go out to a nightclub and say something to a woman to impress her. I haven't done that in 37 years. I have no idea what I would say to a female anymore. I really don't. You know what I do now? I bet I would walk up to a woman and go, hey, you know what? I vacuumed the whole house today. Did a couple loads of wash, folded it, put it away. Some of you ladies are liking this, aren't you? It's in a whole pile of laundry. I'm going to iron every piece of that. Then I'd like to unload your dishwasher.
1: Do it, man, do it.
2: Whoa, peace, love. KT in Q Los Angeles, the new Dave Q and the real Dad Steel.
1: Do it. 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

0: And now presenting Mr. Junior Bruce.
1: Oh, well, hey.
0: I gotta let you know, on my cable system on my TV at home, right?
1: Yes, sir. Yes.
0: There's a special movie channel. Last night, they premiered a brand new movie. They're gonna show up for 2 weeks, Death Race 2000.
1: Mercy.
0: And you were excellent, man. Really,
1: was I a dancer on the brink of death?
0: Yeah, you and your pink scarf. You know, I went...

0: friends, good times, and good beer.
1: Hey, Chris, throw me another one of those beers.
0: Okay. You're out on the beach with the boys after a long, hard day of digging for clams.
2: Wait a second, Fred's passed out. I'll get you one. Where are they?
0: Hey, take those clams and throw them in the cooler. They'll keep. Everyone's lost their appetite anyway. Nothing like getting together with the boys and sucking up some high-powered bottled beer.
2: I think I'm going to go swimming. Anybody see in the ocean?
1: I think it's down by the beach.
0: Here's to good friends getting a good load on.
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5: 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This is Ed McMahon along with Doc Severinsen and the NBC Orchestra inviting you to join Johnny and his guests, Buddy Hackett, John Lithgow, and another segment of Moron Movies. And now, ladies and gentlemen, here

0: Thank you. Thank you very much.
1: That's...
0: Yeah, honey.
2: Okay. That's making too much noise in my ears. So I need something to be kind of quiet. It's making way too much noise. I hear phones ringing. Oh, that's mine. Oh. Well, let's see if we can't answer that there, shall we? Hello. Goodbye.
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8: All people love fall. It's my favorite season. It's not a competition. My favorite season that I'm voting for in America's Next Top Season is fall. People that love fall, they go crazy for the foliage. They're like, the foliage! Let's drive by the foliage! It's so beautiful the way the leaves die. They're so pretty right before they fall to their death. There's pressure to enjoy summer, right? I'm from the Midwest. It's almost a panic. Go out there, have fun. Winter's coming to kill us. Go get skin cancer now! Because there's an expectation of fun during summer. In winter, we discuss summer with such reverence. In January, you'd think we were talking about a family pet that passed away. Remember summer? I miss summer. I have photos of summer. That's when we were a happy family.
9: Last summer, we did our first big family vacation. Well, I should clarify, we went to Disney. Now, if you haven't been to Disney as an adult, just imagine you're standing in line at the DMV. And that's it. Actually, it was Orlando in July, so it was kind of like standing in line on the surface of the sun. Why would we do this to ourselves? Remember when you were a kid and you'd go on vacation, you'd be like, why is Dad always in a bad mood? Now I understand. How can I spend an enormous amount of money, be uncomfortable, and listen to my children complain and whine?
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11: 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Somebody say music? 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
13: 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I'm answering letters from disc jockeys I know across the country, talking to people from magazines and stuff. Yes, today could be the day that we give away the personal Morgan Plus 8 Roadster of Mick Jagger. 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
11: 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Eric Chase right back. 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Ocean, eat your liver, you devil. 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Now dig it, this time I got tickets to the second annual Ghetto Extravaganza at Candlestick Sunday, starring Ike and Tina Turner, the OJs, and America's little hamburger helper, Rodney Allen Rippey. 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
3: We're going to be there. We hope you will be, too. The big K-Box Spectacular, the Johnny Cash Show. Scotty McKay, the Spinners, Ronnie Dawson, everybody's going to be there. You be there, too. We got another winner, and ask for it, and it's yours, Brian Wickford. 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
2: Via satellite from Hollywood on the Global Satellite Network, I'm George Taylor Morris, and it's good to be back reeling in the years with you. This week we've got some special 60s stories from singer-songwriter Bobby Womack, Jim Capaldi of Traffic, Woodstock promoter Artie Kornfeld, John Kay of Steppenwolf, and Mary Wilson of the Supremes tells us how singing in the bathroom became an important part of the Motown sound. We'll also take you back to the Summer of Love with a salute to the class of 1967. Listen as Keith Moon sells out The Who for great shakes, and flip across the TV dial for some memories with the Laugh-In crew. Plus, we've got a 60s psychedelic poster to pass along to one fortunate listener who wrote us from a very faraway place. As we roll out 3 hours of the classics that rocked a generation and go reeling in the years.

0: Great sing-along from the Kinks. Now, I don't know if you've checked around lately, but old Kinks albums are getting harder to find these days in record stores. So the good news for Kinks fans is some of your favorite albums are about to be released on compact disc this summer. Lola vs. Power Man and The Money Go Round is already out there on CD if you're into upgrading your collection. We started Reeling in the Years with a short one from Creedence, Fortunate Son, which was John Fogerty at his rebel best, commenting on politics of 1969. He was no fortunate son for sure, but he did okay for himself. When we come back, we'll hear Bobby Womack's tale of having to give in to the Stones and liking it. Plus, we've got a vintage Who commercial as we keep rocking Reeling in the Years. Rockin' the 60s, coast to coast from Hollywood, I'm George Taylor Morris, and we've got a Reelin' in the Year story this weekend from Bobby Womack, the Cleveland-born singer-songwriter who gave us classics like Nobody Wants You When You're Down and Out, I'm a Midnight Mover, which was a Wilson Pickett standard, and two songs he wrote in the early 60s, one, Lookin' for Love, which helped launch Jay Giles, and It's All Over Now, which the Rolling Stones released as their third single in 1964. Now, according to Bobby, it was never his intention to have the Stones do one of his songs. It was just that he didn't own the publishing to what he'd written, so he didn't have any control over it. But one thing he learned was having the Stones sing one of your songs definitely has its bright side.
1: I didn't like it because I felt that it was a shot for us. And I said, well, let the Stones do their own trip. Let them get their own song like I got mine. Don't come and take mine. Get your own song. But what Sam was trying to explain to me is that you're the writer on that, man. You know what that's going to make you? It's going to make you a legend. And to me, I felt like, how's that going to make me a legend when I can sing better than the Rolling Stones? I'm a better performer until I got my first royalty statement. And then I said, well, maybe I can sing as well as Rolling Stones.

Hello. This is Keith Moon of The Who here. Two new Great Shake Shake mix scenes. Great Shakes Milk Chocolate and Great Shakes Cherry Vanilla flavors. Both turn milk into a rich, thick shake. So thick, it stands up to a straw. Great Shakes!

Great for cruising the beach in, right? The Magic Bus. Maybe a, what, 66 VW, all painted in colorful swirls and slogans? They were, unfortunately, a moving invitation for the fuzz to pull you over for that cursory seeds and stems search. Lots of fun, you know. And wasn't Keith Moon the perfect salesman for Great Shakes, a top-of-the-line 60s sugar rush, as I remember him? We started with the Stones from the early days with Bobby Womack's It's All Over Now. And She's Not There was the Zombies' first single, a number two hit for them in the fall of 1964. Next, we'll break out a letter from a very loyal fan who listens in a faraway place. Plus, hear some Van the Man, Beatles, and Hollies as we continue Reelin' in the Years. Bringing the 60s and 80s together, Reelin' in the Years. I'm George Taylor Morris, and let me say hi to Marine Captain Phil Skinner, who goes reelin' with us in a very peculiar way. Phil dropped me a line a couple of weeks ago to say that he's one of the guys who's a helicopter pilot currently on deployment in the Mediterranean. And a major thrill for him recently, being it's lonely out there in the middle of nowhere, is when his wife sent him a copy of the Sunday paper and a cassette of a Reelin' in the Years show that she taped off of WXQR in Jacksonville, North Carolina, his hometown. Now, Phil says it's his current Sunday routine, being it's pretty boring, that he sits down and reads the paper and listens to the show thousands of miles from home. So thanks for the good words, Captain, and because you took the time to write, I'll drop you one of our psychedelic 60s posters in the mail, courtesy of Art Rock in Ann Arbor, Michigan. I think this original Jimi Hendrix blacklight would probably look good on the ceiling of your chopper. But, you know, watch where you're flying. And for you and your lady, a Reelin' in the Years classic from Van Morrison.

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4: I don't go out and do as much dancing as I'd like to, but I was recently at a sales conference and we were there for 6 nights and I think we were dancing every night.
5: I like to dance at clubs and dance to modern music, but I also like to dance to the kind of music that your parents used to dance to.
6: I haven't danced since 1965. I hate dancing. Don't ask me to dance. Please, It's just, I'm very uncoordinated when it comes to dancing.
7: I go dancing in my living room when I'm listening to my old tapes or listening to the radio. That's really where I do my dancing. The kind of dancing I still do is I still do the boogaloo, and I do the monkey, and I do the mashed potato, and I do the Bristol stomp. And I do that with friends at parties, but I don't go out to clubs.
8: No, I don't dance as much as I used to. I never really did dance all that much, just when I had to. Yeah. I dance around the house when nobody looks. You know?

0: Moondance, and Rooftop Beatles Get Back. Still ahead of us this weekend, our salute to the class of 67, Traffic's Jim Capaldi, and a couple of songs for those stargazers in Washington. But Mary Wilson will be around next as we continue Reelin' in the Years. Tracking the classics that got us from there to here, I'm George Taylor Morris, and we're reeling in the years now with Mary Wilson of the Supremes, until recently the world record holders for consecutive number one songs. They had five in a row in 1964 and 65, and by May 1967, now this is 3 years into their career, they had made it 10 number one songs out of 13 singles they released. Not bad for three girls from the poor side of Detroit. Mary Wilson, of course, has a lot of stories about those days in her bestseller, Dream Girl, My Life as a Supreme. And one of the best stories she tells is about how Motown got that great echo sound on all their hits.
1: The echo chamber was actually the toilet outside of the control room. Now, this toilet was in such a place where it was the only one on that floor. So if you had to go and someone was recording, you either had to go up, you know, some more floors or to another building to get there. Many a days, an artist would be in the echo chamber and the knock on comes on the door, because that was prior to the time they had a light over. Then they got the idea, well, maybe we better put a light up here so when it's in use, people would know. But it was just hilarious, and it worked just like any other toilet. I mean, for some reasons, when you sing in the shower, in the bathroom, it's a great sound. And I'm told that historians of music say that that was just a wonderful sound. They've not been able to copy that.

0: move over for Janis Joplin. You know, if she hadn't been the queen of rock and roll, she might have been one of those younger girls the Spoonful sang about. We started with the Supremes, Love is Like an Itchin' in My Heart, and then Joe Cocker, Feeling All Right, with backup vocals by Brenda Holloway and Mary Clayton. John Kay of Steppenwolf drops by next, along with Jimi Hendrix and Jerry Lee Lewis. So go make a couple of passes with a lawnmower and come right back for more Reelin' in the Years.
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8: In the morning.
9: I've just called to tell you that I think that you are a very funny man, and you may interpret that in any way you wish.
10: That isn't funny.
11: Wow, 100. My name's Quincy, and I believe I can help you, because I believe you got potential. Now, listen here. If you got money problems, I can straighten them out for you right now. I got a cash call amount for $8,910. If you write that down, put it next to your phone, I'll be calling you in just a few minutes, and you can win all that money, huh?
12: I'm placing this cash call to an accountant in Miami.
13: Thank you for calling the offices of Robert Bruce and Office Management.
12: Oh, no problem.
13: The offices are closed until Monday, June 21st. At the sound of the tone, please leave your name, telephone number, and a message, and your call will be returned next Monday. Thank you for calling. This is the tone.
12: Well, yeah, Robert, this is Robert W. Walker at Y100 calling, and I was placing a cash call to you for $5,000, but unfortunately, the offices are closed until Monday, and so there's no way I can give you the money, but it was real nice talking to your machine. This has been a human being.
14: JoJo Cookin' Kincaid, always on my telephone.
9: Hey, what you doing?
14: What am I doing?
9: Yeah.
14: Sitting here with my face on the floor.
9: Yeah?
14: Yeah. Ain't that weird?
9: Yeah, that's weird, man.
14: What are you doing that's weird?
9: Getting
15: So I had my little costume. I was physically ready. I was preparing myself. I did not try on the costume prior to Halloween. Do you remember this? This is an obscure one, but on the side of the box, I remember this, on my Superman costume, it actually said, do not attempt to fly. They printed that as a warning, because kids were putting it on and going off the roof. You know. I love the idea of the kid who's stupid enough to think he actually is Superman, but smart enough to check that box before he goes off the roof. Wait, let me see if it says anything about me being Superman. Oh, wait a second here, So anyway, but my hopes were up. I was thinking that this is probably the same exact costume that Superman wears himself. And you put these things on, it's not exactly the super fit that you are hoping for. It looks more like Superman's pajamas is what it looks like. It's all kind of loose and flowing, and the neckline kind of comes down about there. Flimsy little ribbon string in the back. Plus, my mother makes me wear my winter coat over the costume anyway. I don't recall Superman wearing a jacket. Not like I had cheap corduroy phony fur. Boy, I'm Superman, but it's a little chilly out, and I'm glad I've got this cheap little 10-year-old kid's jacket. So I'm going out, I'm trick-or-treating, but the mask, the rubber band keeps breaking, it keeps getting shorter. I'm fixing it, it's getting tighter and tighter on my face. You know when it starts slicing into your eyeballs there and you're trying to breathe through that little hole? Getting all sweaty. I can't see, I can't breathe, and we gotta keep going, we gotta get the candy. And a half hour into it, you just take that mask. Oh, the hell with it! Bing bong, yeah, it's me, give me the candy.
14: Here we go!
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0: Bill Burkett at the Ape. How do you do? About the big deal, WAPE with Bill Burkett. It's 3:32.
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0: something there with a Jackson 5, and I'll watch your back. It's 4:33, and I'm Tom Smith at the 8. WAPE giving Debbie Tickle a chance to pick up two $100 bills in Christmas cash. 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
0: All right, wish you get plan another. 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
0: From the WAPE, Don't Shoot, I Surrender department, here is a message. December is Amnesty Month with the Clay County Public Library in famous Orange Park. 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
2: 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We're making it happen on the Q line with Dover New Philly just a couple minutes ago. 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
2: 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Jennifer Warren. 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
1: This is Music Mike. 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Most never reached the Billboard Top 40 hit chart or may not have charted at all. Even so, many of these songs are pretty good. 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

0: on the U.S. Hall of Fame with Mr. Music Norma Knight and Chubby Checker twisting. Oh, yeah. Big, big hit for him. And, of course, this hour we're featuring the hits of August 21st, 1960, as we rock on back 28 summers ago. We're going to do it with this gentleman from Memphis, Tennessee, Johnny Burnett. And, of course, 28 summers ago, he had himself a great big hit that was called
1: Dreamin'.

Hall of Fame. I love it. That's Johnny Burnett dreaming with Mr. Music Norm and I to rock it on live coast to coast as we look back 28 summers ago. By the way, if you would like to be in touch with me, this is how you do it.

Wow. On the U.S. Hall of Fame, 28 summers ago, could it be? Oh, yes. Brian Hyland in Itsy Bitsy Teeny Weeny Yellow Polka Dot Bikini with Mr. Music and those magic moments of yesterday as we look back on this date, 28 summers ago, August 21st, 1960. 28 years ago today, this was rock and roll for Roy Orbison on the U.S. Hall of Fame.

0: U.S. Hall of Fame, who do we have on the telephone?
1: Paula.
0: And Paula, where are you calling from?
1: Cleveland.
0: Cleveland, Ohio, the rock and roll capital, right?
1: Right.
0: All right, we're playing the hits of August 21st, 1960. What can I play for you?
1: A Million to One.
0: By Jimmy Charles. Who do you want to send it out to, Paula?
1: My daughter, Kathy, and her husband, John, and my boyfriend, Bill.
0: All righty. Okay, for the wonderful family, this is their song from you, Paula, on the U.S. Hall of Fame.
1: Thank you.
2: Oh!

Fame with Mr. Music Norman Knight. That was on Promo Records, P-R-O-M-O. Jimmy Charles and the Revelettes from New Jersey Way and A Million to One. As we look back 28 summers ago and coming up, a big hit from Sam Cooke. You'll hear it next on the U.S. Hall of Fame.

0: U.S. Hall of Fame. Who's on the telephone?
1: Barbie Schaefer.
0: And Barbara, where are you calling from?
1: From Pennsylvania.
0: Pennsylvania. Well, we're playing the hits of 28 summers ago. What can I play for you?
1: Would you play Walk, Don't Run by The Ventures?
0: I sure can. By the way, Barb, how old are you?
1: 13.
0: 13, all right.
1: Uh-huh.
0: All right, who do you want to send this out to?
1: To my mom and dad, who are out cruising right now.
0: Oh, gee, what are their names?
1: Steve and Barb.
0: All right, Steve and Barb. Out cruising. What kind of car they're cruising in?
1: 57 Chevy.
0: Oh, my goodness. Well,
1: it's my mom's car.
0: Okay. All right, here's for your mom and dad, The Ventures on the U.S. Hall of Fame.
1: Oh, thank you.

0: Okay, what can we play for you from 28 Summers Ago?
1: Okay, Devil or Angel.
0: And which are you, Valerie, Devil or Angel?
1: Both.
0: Yeah, okay. All right. All right, who do you want to send it out to?
1: I'd like to send it out to Roy and Snake.
0: Roy and
1: Snake. And they're both Devil or Angels, too.
0: Who is Snake?
1: A husky.
0: Oh, okay. All right. As long as we got that one cleared up. All right, to Roy and Snake. This is from Valerie on the U.S. Hall of Fame. Have a good day.
1: Thank you.

on the U.S. Hall of Fame with Mr. Music Norman Knight, Bobby V doing the old Clover standard and Devil or Angel as we look back 28 summers ago. And where were you in the summer of 1960? Hopefully these songs will bring back that memory for you, specifically August 21st, 1960. Before the hour's up, we'll play the number one national hit that was a big hit coast to coast, and you'll hear it before the hour's up. Coming up, a big hit for the Bobettes. Remember 1957, they had a song called Mr. Lee? 3 years later, they had a follow-up, and you'll hear it next on the U.S. Hall of Fame.

bets on the U.S. Hall of Fame with Mr. Music Norman Knight. Looking back 28 summers ago, four young people from the Bronx, New York, got themselves a recording contract with Mohawk Records and took a classic from the film The Wizard of Oz. The group, The Dimensions, and what a hit it was 28 summers ago with this.

0: U.S. Hall of Fame, who's on the telephone?
1: Butch Satowski.
0: And where are you calling from?
1: I'm calling from Lakeside, Ohio, at Camp Runamuck.
0: Oh, okay. Well, what can we get on for you from 28 summers ago?
1: Well, I like to hear Because They're Young.
0: And who do you want to send it out to, Butch?
1: The wife is back home in Cleveland.
0: What, are the guys getting together and taking a little fishing and stuff like that?
1: A little fishing trip, right, right.
0: All right. Well, here's your song, Butch, for all the guys who are fishing right now. Dwayne Eddy on the U.S. Hall of Fame.
1: Thank you. Great show.

Hall of Fame with Mr. Music Norman Lai, Mr. Twang, Dwayne Eddy, and Because They're Young, Motion Picture Music. As we look back 28 summers ago, Little Willie John on the U.S. Hall of Fame.

0: U.S. Hall of Fame, who's on the telephone?
1: Charlie Roberts.
0: And Charlie, where are you calling from?
1: York, Pennsylvania.
0: York, Pennsylvania. All right, this hour we're featuring the hits of 28 summers ago. What can I play for you?
1: I'd like to hear Image of a Girl by the Safaris.
0: All right, and who do you want to send it out to, Charlie?
1: To Toots from Charlie.
0: To Toots?
1: That's my wife.
0: Oh, okay. All right. To Toots from Charlie. And is she nearby?
1: Yes, she is.
0: Well, why don't you slow dance to this one?
1: We sure will.
0: Turn up the radio.
1: Okay.
0: And slow dance and hold her real tight in your arms.
1: Okay.
0: Here's your song on the U.S. Hall of Fame.
1: All right. Thanks very much.

Jazz Hall of Fame, the Shirelles, and Tonight's Tonight with Mr. Music. Well, this, the number one song on this date, August 21st, 1960, the king of rock and roll, Elvis, and this was the number one national hit 28 summers ago. Yes.

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2: 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So I did the most Italian thing I could think of. I went to the teacher after class and I said, look, I'm getting an F. I'm failing your class. But what do you say you give me a B and nothing will happen to you or your family? 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

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I'm your host, Christopher Verdesi. 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This week on Chart Crush, we're turning the clock back to 1978, peak disco. In the movies, on TV, in the fashion magazines, in advertising, and on the pop charts everywhere. Even food. An article in Smithsonian in 2011 detailed how a woman made her husband's birthday dinner using recipes published in the year he was born, 1978. The title of the article? Tastes Like Disco. After ramping up for 3 years by 78, every city had a thriving disco scene with multiple clubs, first time since the early 40s that dancing was a full-blown industry in America. Discos were even out in the middle of nowhere. They sprung up almost overnight, just as described in Wild Cherry's big hit, Play That Funky Music, an autobiographical song about a rock band and, of all places, Appalachia, that suddenly finds itself with nowhere to play because all the clubs that used to hire them for gigs have switched to disco. That was in 76. After Saturday Night Fever hit the big screen at the end of 77, starring John Travolta as a working-class, disco-obsessed, huckapoo shirt-wearing Italian-American in Brooklyn, New York, the disco craze was in full bloom. Hundreds of radio stations switched to a disco format in 78. One in New York flipped from playing adult contemporary in July to become WKTU Disco 92, and by December, its audience had increased eightfold, and it was the number one station in the city, even beating out longtime top 40 leader WABC. And of course, people switched to disco. Anyone who lived through the late 70s knew someone at school, in their family, or just out and about who suddenly showed up one day with the clothes and the hair. Clothing stores and hair salons, of course, switched to disco too. And the overnight personal makeovers they wrought were impossible to miss because the glamour, sophistication, glitter, and glitz of disco was the polar opposite of the whole grungy jeans and flannel pot-smoking rural hippie thing that had hung around since the 60s. Even rock got a facelift. Van Halen debuted in 78 out of the Hollywood glam rock scene, mentored by Kiss's Gene Simmons, a whole new flashy, swaggering, blow-dried and decked-out look and matching sound that helped set the template for rock in the 80s. Nothing disco about Van Halen's music, of course, but for lots of old-school rock heroes, it wasn't just a new, flashy, or cleaned-up look. The Rolling Stones, Rod Stewart, Alice Cooper, Chicago, Jefferson Starship, and even the Grateful Dead on Shakedown Street, all those and many more incorporated disco grooves into their music in the late 70s, and the drip, drip, drip of those encroachments as disco peaked musically and culturally brewed a backlash, which boiled over in 79, Disco Demolition Night in Chicago. Well, that's a story for another episode, but it wasn't just rock. Funk and R&B, of course, were the wellsprings of disco, but glossier, smoother disco upstarts crowded out several acts who were thriving on the pop and R&B charts pre-disco. James Brown, Gladys Knight and the Pips, Kool and the Gang, Pointer Sisters, Moments, Whispers, even Motown superstars like Diana Ross and former Temptation Eddie Kendricks. Some of those surged back with massive post-disco hits in the 80s, but others failed to adapt. Now, disco wasn't the only way a soul R&B funk act could adapt to changing sounds and fashions. With the leading edge of the baby boom generation now in or approaching their 30s, the adult contemporary radio format was modernizing. In 79, Billboard finally got around to renaming its easy listening chart to Adult Contemporary, reflecting the format's long drawn-out shift away from the traditional pop and orchestral acts that had dominated in the 60s toward singer-songwriters and soft rock in the 70s. And in 78, our song at number 10 as we kick off our countdown proved that ballads rooted in R&B could cross over and get massive airplay on AC radio, right alongside the latest hits by Barry Manilow, Barbara Streisand, and Roberta Flack. It was number one on the Easy Listening chart for 3 weeks, all while topping the Soul R&B chart and the Hot 100 late in the summer of 78. Lionel Richie's biggest hit while he was still in his group, the Commodores, Three Times a Lady.

On the strength of his massive ballad hits with the Commodores, Lionel Richie became one of the most in-demand songwriters in the biz, not only writing but producing Kenny Rogers' biggest hit, Lady, in 1980, and soon after launching his solo career, one of the most successful of the 80s. For their part, the Commodores followed up their massive 1977 R&B pop dance hit, Brick House, with Too Hot to Trot. That topped the soul R&B chart, but couldn't crack the top 20 on the Hot 100 as disco continued edging out the group's preferred hard funk sound. Well, we're counting down the top hits of 1978 here on this week's Chart Crush Top 10 Countdown Show, and up next at number 9 is another ballad. This one, a soft rock song about realizing that you're not over your ex. It only got to number 7, but it was on the Hot 100 for 40 weeks, August 77 to May of 78. That's the longest chart run of any 1978 song by a mile, and it set a new record for chart longevity that stood for nearly 5 years. It's singer-songwriter Paul Davis, his first top 10 hit after cranking out albums and singles for nearly 10 years, I Go Crazy.

Paul Davis's I Go Crazy, number 9, as we count down the top 10 hits of 1978 here on the Chart Crush Top 10 Countdown Show. Davis had another good year in 1982 with a pair of top 20 hits, Cool Night and 65 Love Affair, both of those staples of latter-day so-called yacht rock playlists of soft rock hits from the late 70s and 80s. Interestingly, I Go Crazy was not an easy-listening adult contemporary hit, despite Davis being in the top 10 on that chart for 6 weeks in late 74 into 75 with his story song Ride 'Em Cowboy. And speaking of yacht rock, our number 8 song will also ring a bell for fans of the genre. A genre, by the way, that wasn't defined as such until the mid-aughts, when the mockumentary Yacht Rock debuted in an online amateur film festival parodying the stories of late 70s and 80s soft rock acts and went viral. The group is from Yacht Rock's epicenter, Los Angeles, California, and on the strength of their 3 top 40 hits in the year, they were Billboard's top new singles artist of 1978. It's Player, Baby Come Back.

player, baby, come back. Number 8, often mistaken for Daryl Hall and John Oates, the Philadelphia soft rock blue-eyed soul duo who are specifically mocked in the aforementioned Yacht Rock mockumentary. Player broke up after a falling out between the founding members later in 78, but Hall and Oates did successfully transition into the 80s new wave era and beyond. John Oates has credited the Yacht Rock series with rekindling interest in Hall and Oates in the aughts, especially among millennials. Player's other top 10 hit from 1978, This Time I'm In It for Love, often mistaken for another big late 70s yacht rock act, Steely Dan. Well, if you've been patiently waiting to hear some disco here on our Chart Crush Top 10 Countdown for 1978, your wait is over. And it's a good segue from the softer sounds we kicked off with at numbers 10 through 8, because while it's definitely disco, it's also got a bit of that laid-back 70s soft rock chill, too. They were hit right out of the gate, first album, first single, which is our number 7 song, and one of a handful of acts throughout chart history who named themselves after song titles. In this case, a song from a 1960 Broadway show that was covered by everyone from the Beatles to Barbara Streisand before Herb Albert took it into the top 10 in 1965, A Taste of Honey. At number 7, Oogie Oogie Oogie.

A Taste of Honey's Boogie Oogie Oogie at number 7. Acts named after songs, Boys to Men was a song by New Edition before it became the name of the Philly R&B group that ruled the charts in the 90s. Radiohead was a Talking Heads song. Deep Purple, a number one hit by Nino Tempo and April Stevens in 1963. Death Cab for Cutie, a song by the 60s British avant-garde outfit, the Bonzo Dog Doodah Band. Just a few of the song title named acts through the years besides A Taste of Honey, again named after the Herb Albert hit. They followed up Boogie Oogie Oogie with more disco, but things changed fast in 79 with the Disco Sucks backlash, and they would almost certainly have been a one-hit wonder if they hadn't bucked their label and producers and kept their cover of Koi Sakamoto's 1963 hit Sukiyaki a ballad. The song had been a favorite of singer Janice Marie Johnson as a kid, and with the new English lyrics she wrote, they took it into the top 5 in 1981. Okay, we're down to number 6, and at this point I gotta throw this out there. From here on in our Chart Crush Top 10 Countdown for 1978, 5 of the songs, that's 5 of the top 6 songs of the year, are by 4 brothers. I don't mean slang brothers, no. Literally 4 brothers in the same family with the same parents. Well, that's unique in chart history. The oldest three, Barry and fraternal twins Maurice and Robin, had been the nucleus of their group, the Bee Gees, since the mid-60s, but in 1977, here came the youngest as a solo act, but really a name only. All his stuff came out of the same hit-making factory, songwriting, production, and everything in between as the Bee Gees. Our number 6 song was peaking on the charts on his 20th birthday in March, his second number one after 1977's I Just Want to Be Your Everything. It's Andy Gibb, Love Is...

Love Is Thicker Than Water, the first of two Andy Gibb songs in our Chart Crush Top 10 countdown of the biggest hits of 1978, and the first of five by the Gibb brothers collectively, solo act Andy Gibb and his older brothers group, the Bee Gees. By the way, their sister, Leslie, the oldest of the lot, never involved in her brother's musical ventures except for a brief spell in 1969 when she replaced Robin on stage after he temporarily quit to pursue a solo career. Now, our song at number five is the number one song of 1978, as long as you don't count the Gibb brothers. It's the first hit by a regional Kentucky bar band who'd been at it since the early 60s, and it ranks number 10 on a special Billboard list of the sexiest songs of all time, published in 2022. Its over-the-top steaminess not lost on New York's biggest top 40 station at the time, WABC, who refused to put it on the air until it hit number one nationally at the end of September, and they could not play it for a run of 4 weeks on top. It's Exiles, Kiss You All Over.

Exile, Kiss You All Over, number 5 on our Chart Crush Top 10 Countdown for 1978. Now, viewers staying up late for the Midnight Special in 1978. That was a show after Johnny Carson on Friday nights in the 70s, and one of the few places you could see music on TV pre-MTV. Well, those folks got to see Exile frontman Jimmy Stokely delivering those deep Barry White-inspired vocals at the beginning of Kiss You All Over, looking like a glammed-up version of Pink Floyd's Roger Waters in a one-piece bodysuit, which explains why glam rock producer Mike Chapman took such an interest in them and eventually gave them his song Kiss You All Over. Chapman and songwriting partner Nicky Chinn had already launched glam rock act The Sweet out of L.A., their top 10's Little Willie and Ballroom Blitz, and Nick Gilder's new wavy Hot Child in the City, which replaced Kiss You All Over at number 1. Next up for Chapman in 79 was Blondie's Parallel Lines album, which included their breakout hits Heart of Glass and One Way or Another, and then The Knack's debut, including My Sharona. Quite a role for Mike Chapman. On the pop charts, Exile was a one-hit wonder, but after flashy frontman Jimmy Stokely quit in 1980, they retooled and scored 10 number ones on the country charts in the 80s. In 1997, dance pop trio No Mercy, most famous for their top 10 hit, Where Do You Go, did a flamenco-y house version of Kiss You All Over and scored a number one hit on the dance chart. Well, we're down to the small numbers in our countdown, and for 1978, that can only mean one thing. Bee Gees, at number 4, here's Stayin' Alive.

the song that came to epitomize not just the Bee Gees, but really the whole disco craze, Stayin' Alive, from the year's number one album, the double LP soundtrack to the movie Saturday Night Fever, and 1978's number four song, according to Billboard, as well as our Chart Crush Top 10 Countdown Show ranking. In the movie, it's in the opening credits scene. John Travolta as Tony Manero walking down the sidewalk in his neighborhood in Brooklyn, all decked out in his dancing clothes, even in the middle of the day, eating two stacked slices of pizza and carrying a can of paint back to his family's hardware store, checking out the clothes and boogie shoes in the store windows while Stayin' Alive plays in sync with his footsteps. Saturday Night Fever catapulted not just disco music, but the disco scene to the pinnacle of pop culture, one of just a handful of zeitgeists throughout history that galvanized America so completely that it's hard to even think of the year without a half a dozen sights and sounds flooding your mind. John Travolta in his white three-piece polyester suit and the Bee Gees, the tallest, Barry in the middle, shiny gold satin varsity-style jackets unbuttoned to show off their prodigious chest hair. Your mileage may vary with the specific sights and sounds, but you get the point. The Saturday Night Fever soundtrack yielded three number one hits for the Bee Gees, but Stayin' Alive wasn't the first. The first was our next song at number three, and it entered the Hot 100 a full 3 months before the movie even hit theaters. It's the ballad, How Deep Is Your Love,

Bee Gees, How Deep Is Your Love? Number 3, as we count down the top 10 hits of 1978 here on the Chart Crush Top 10 Countdown Show. In 2001, Barry Gibb named that as his favorite Bee Gees song, which is a big deal because there have been so many Bee Gees songs, hundreds. The Bee Gees didn't just materialize in the disco era, they'd scored their first hits, a string of them, in 67 and 8.

At the end of the 60s, though, like a lot of groups, they got caught between pop and the more serious progressive and blues-oriented album rock that was being championed by hippie media outlets like Rolling Stone, unable to plant their flag in either camp. After a brief slump and breakup, they got their Beatles-esque Lonely Days and their dreamy ballad How Can You Mend a Broken Heart into the top five in 70 and 71, but slumped again until soul R&B producer Arif Martin came into their lives a few years later. Jive Talkin' was a number one hit in 1975, and the album was on Main Course, featured the first appearance on a record of what became Barry Gibb's trademark, his falsetto. Well, we're going to continue with our mini Brothers Gibb marathon, also known as the top four songs of 1978, at number two with Andy Gibb's biggest hit of the year. We heard Love is Thicker Than Water back at number six. Andy got a songwriting assist from Brother Barry on that one, but all three Bee Gees contributed on this one. And it shows, almost indistinguishable from any of the Bee Gees hits from Saturday Night Fever. And why wouldn't it be? With the same songwriters and producers, the Bee Gees in-house production team of Barry Gibb, Albie Gallutin, and Carl Richardson. Gibb, Gallutin, Richardson. At number two, it's Andy Gibb's Shadow Dancing.

with Shadow Dancing, Andy Gibb became the first solo act in chart history to score number ones with his first three singles. It was number one for 7 weeks, 1978's big summer hit, after all three of the Bee Gees' hits from Saturday Night Fever had finished their chart runs in the first half of the year. Same songwriters, same producers, even the same label as the Bee Gees in the Saturday Night Fever soundtrack album, RSO Records, for Robert Stigwood Organization, with its red cow logo inspired by a Japanese legend. Besides the Bee Gees and Andy Gibb, our number eight song, Player's Baby Come Back, was also on RSO for a total of 6 out of the top 10 records of 1978. Music and showbiz entrepreneur Stigwood had been the Bee Gees' manager all the way back to their first charting singles in 1967, and it was his idea to turn a Tom Wolfe-style essay in New York Magazine into Saturday Night Fever, which he produced and cast John Travolta, whom he just signed to a 3-picture contract to play the lead. Fun fact, the author of the essay Stigwood bought the movie rights to, a Brit named Nick Cohn, admitted in the 90s that he'd made it all up. His actual experiences attempting to research New York's working-class outer borough disco scene had mostly consisted of arriving at the 2001 Odyssey Club in Brooklyn's Bay Ridge neighborhood while a drunken brawl was in progress outside, and being thrown up on before he was even out of his taxicab. We're down to number one on our Chart Crush Top 10 Countdown for 1978 at Saturday Night Fever's title track. Well, sort of. When the song was written, the working title for the movie was simply Night Fever. Ultimately, that was rejected for being too vague. Could be a zombie flick or a disaster movie about a mysterious disease, right? So they went with Saturday Night Fever, but the song was already done. Again, the Bee Gees, the biggest of their three hits, all from Saturday Night Fever, among 1978's top records, Night Fever.

For 2 weeks at the end of February into March, all three of the Bee Gees' hits from Saturday Night Fever were in the top 10. How Deep Is Your Love, Staying Alive, and the number one song of 1978, according to our Chart Crush Top 10 Countdown show, ranking the song we just heard, Night Fever. Co-written by Barry and Robin Gibb and produced by Gibb, Gallutin, and Richardson, but sung by an Australian singer who'd first worked with the Bee Gees in the UK in 1969. It's Samantha Sang's Emotion.

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6: At number 32, Michael Jackson is the man in the mirror.

0: make that change. Michael Jackson, backed by the Winans, Andre Crouch and his choir, the co-singer Syeda Garrett, the whole group is there, number 32 on the hottest 80 of the 80s.
1: Yep, and this is Taylor Dayne sitting in with Rick.

0: Tear my gissel.
1: She's got the look.
0: Oh, yeah.
1: It's Taylor Dayne and Roxette and Rick Dees. And, of course, you met them. Where did you meet them?
0: I just did a photo shoot yesterday for a magazine, and she was one of the women involved. So, you know, why are we smiling in the 90s now, right?
1: Well, both of you have had...
0: I don't know, but it was a tough shoot, and I couldn't smile too much. But it was all in good fun, right?
1: She hangs out with all the stars. She's Taylor Dayne.
0: Yes.
1: And this is Rick Dees helping you count down nothing but the hits for the 80s. Okay, if you want a chance to be our guest DJ, call this number, 1-800-742-5333. Taylor, give that number.
2: 1-800-742-5333. 33.
1: You're sounding a little
0: I never knew I had it in me.
1: You're too mechanical sounding.
0: Thank you.
1: Sean Connery, what line is he on?
3: Line 2.
1: Sean Connery is on line 2, Taylor. Let me get that.
0: Really?
1: Hello?
4: Rick.
1: Yes?
4: This is Sean Connery calling you. And,
1: oh, my gracious. It's the sexiest man alive on the cover of People magazine.
4: Yes, that's right. I've been devoted the sexiest man alive by People magazine. But there seems to be some sort of a slight problem, you say.
1: Well, Sean, what would be the problem?
4: I never received a complimentary issue of People, so I've got to ask you a favor. Yeah. Could you please, at some point during the day, go down to the newsstand and tell them to shave all the people?
1: To do what to all the people?
4: Shave all the people.
1: To go down and shave all the people for you?
4: No. I said to go down and shave all the people.
1: You said shave all the people.
4: I said to shave the people. I said shave the people. shave the people. That's the funniest thing I've ever
1: had. You said...
4: Don't shave the people. I said to shave the people, not shave
1: said,
4: the
1: you
4: people.
1: You said shave the people.
4: No, I did not.
1: You did?
4: No, I said I want you to shave them. That's just funny. Go down to tell them to shave the people. They'd think you're daft if you did that, I bet.
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6: 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You're on.
7: Hi, this is Steve Clark calling from Madison, Alabama.
1: Yo, Steve.
7: You must be the luckiest guy in the world sitting right next to Taylor Dayne.
0: Yeah, well, Steve, it's a pleasure sitting right next to you.
1: Yeah.
0: This is Taylor.
7: Yeah. Step aside, let me try this. Uh-huh. Number 31, Centerfold by Jay Giles Band.
1: Let's hear it for Alabama now. Yeah.

0: Angel is the centerfold. That's the Jay Giles Band folding out at number 31 on our special Hottest 80 of the 80s special. Last week it was the first 40. These are actually the hottest 30 songs of the 80s because that's where we are, Rick Dees and Taylor Dayne.
1: Okay, Rick. Here's a woman who not only had 7 top 5 hits during the 80s, she started a new trend in jewelry, wearing a key for an earring. Yes.
0: Or a key.
1: It sounds like my stylist. Anyhow, everyone else just uses their pocket or a purse. Is that true? Yes, but not Janet Jackson.
0: She doesn't. She wears a key for an earring. I don't know what it's the key to, but she's got number 30, When I Think of You.

0: Think of You. That was Janet Jackson's only number one from the Control album. Although five of the hits went top five, it's number 30 on the survey of the decade's hottest.
1: That's Taylor Dayne, counting down Rick Dees, closing in on the end of the decade with Taylor. August 88, Steve Winwood and the song that stayed at number one.

0: Steve Winwood lands on the end of the decade countdown at number 29, and that was the first hit for Steve under a contract with a new record label. The contract was $13 million. He's making almost as much as baseball players do now. Isn't that wonderful?
1: Oh, we got the hit that got Madonna fired coming up.
0: Madonna, and the one that got her fired. I remember that one. That's coming up first of all, though. Another music milestone of the 80s. August 1984, singer Ozzy Osbourne made news when Ozzy became the first entertainer ever thrown off a telethon for giving the disease a bad name.

0: Well, marriage was back in the 80s. Yes, naturally, weddings got a lot of attention. Taylor, the top weddings of the decade, please.
1: I'd have to say Prince Charles and Lady Diana, Madonna and Sean Penn, and Janet Jackson and James DeBarge.
0: And two of those three aren't married anymore, Madonna and Sean Penn, and then Janet Jackson and James DeBarge. I'd forgotten about them.
1: Well, it was only a quickie. So they say.
0: Yeah. Well, look out. If you're getting married in the 90s, good luck to you. We're pulling for you. Number 28, Huey Lewis and the News have a song just for you, The Power of Love.

0: Huey Lewis in the news at number 28, their first number one hit ever.
1: Taylor Dane right there. This is Rick Dees right next to each other, counting down the biggest hits of the 80s. At number 27, the woman Pepsi dropped as their spokeswoman of the year because the controversy. She's always got controversy because of this song right here, Madonna, Like a Prayer.

0: Madonna, Like a Prayer. That's the same Madonna who has been seeing Warren Beatty. What can she do that Natalie Wood and hundreds of other women haven't? Maybe we'll find out in the 90s. Number 27 for Like a Prayer, Taylor Dane.
1: Okay, yes. We're going to take a long, hard look at the men in music of the 80s next. Is that phone for you?
0: Yeah. Line 11 here. Yes.
2: Yeah, Happy New Year, bud.
0: Is this Sean Penn?
2: Oh, New Year's. You know what? I'm having a New Year's party up here, man, and it's going full swing.
0: Well, that sounds like
2: that's people in the background, you know, blowing New Year's horns and stuff.
0: Right? Yeah, I can tell.
2: Yeah, there's people here. There, yeah, sure it is. There's
0: no, Sean. Yep. Sounds like you're alone there again this New Year. You're alone, aren't you, Sean Penn? Huh?
2: All right, they're a little bit late. Okay, so they're 2 hours late. That's okay. They're still going to be here, and there's going to be more people when they get here.
0: Sean, you are alone for New Year's again. Now, come on.
2: There'll be a lot more people here. Anyway, you know, there's something I got to say to you.
0: What?
2: I know I've been acting kind of weird to you in the past and everything like this.
0: Well, wait a minute. No, you've called me some terrible names. You've screamed and you've yelled, and I resent that, Sean, but it's the 90s coming up, so I'll forget everything, and, you know.
2: I think it's time that things, got a little bit different, and so there's something that I would like to say to you.
0: Right.
2: Well, from the bottom of my heart.
0: Okay, Sean Penn, go ahead.
2: Shut up! Happy New Year, you butthead!

0: All right, Taylor Dane, take over this microphone.
1: Oh, goodness. Thanks, Rick. Now we're going to spend some time on one of my favorite subjects. Men, or men child, I don't know. Anyhow, here are some of the guys who shaped the 80s.
0: Christopher Cross.

0: am impressed, Taylor. You have done your homework.
1: Ah, thank you, Rick. I guess I'm a pretty quick learner. Here's another one of my favorite Men in Rock from the movie of the same name, Kenny Loggins' Footloose.

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1: Phil Collins, a super guy, and I'm going blank. 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How high?

0: Phil Collins, Against All Odds. Mm. Taylor Dayne, Rick Dees right here. From the top male artist of 1984 to the top male artist of 1989. Look at him.
1: Richard Marx, Satisfied.

0: stop until I'm satisfied. That's Richard Marx with help from Mrs. Richard Marx. Cynthia Rhodes on that. She does backup vocals.
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0: I know you're gonna dig this.
1: Dig this indeed. I can't hear myself. There we go. 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I'm Ron Boogie Monster Gerber. I'm still under the weather. I still feel like crap and I don't sound so good, but nonetheless, this week we're doing 2008, the year in review, as promised, here on Crap from the Past. What is Crap from the Past? It's a lot of pop music you haven't heard on the air in a long time. It's like a graduate-level course in pop. And we started with the best song of 2008. If you can believe it, that's Was Not Was, from an album that came out in April, and Semi-Interesting Week, which means it's downhill from here for the next 86 minutes of the show. What you're going to be hearing, stuff that came out in 2008. It's not necessarily the best music, nor the worst music. It is merely songs that came out in 2008. And among the highlights, I'm going to be losing my voice quick. A whole lot of Air Supply for some reason. It all comes back to Air Supply. Journey, Foreigner, bunch of other groups you didn't know were still recording. Donna Summer, I think there's a Weird Al Yankovic song in there. And Everybody Goes Country. It's perplexing, I know, but that's what's coming up. 2008, the year in review. So we move from Was Not Was to this atrocity here. And we'll get the flavor of this real quick. I may not play the whole song because it's terrible. From January 2008, this is billed as Michael Jackson featuring Akon. That's how it's actually billed. And this is Wannabe Starting Something 2008 on Crap from the Past.

minute more than it actually deserved. That's Wannabe Starting Something 2008, Michael Jackson featuring Akon. I, to the best of my knowledge, largely ignored when it came out in January 2008. And that's the way we're going to do this show. Notice a whole lot of auto-tune on that song. There's a whole lot of auto-tune coming up in the next, well, the remainder of the show. Auto-tune, it's that little piece of software that sort of fixes your pitch if you can't actually hold the notes by yourself. In 99, Believe, that dance song by Cher, used an extreme version of auto-tune. They just cranked up the settings on it, but it's pretty much everywhere. So every song you're going to hear tonight, except for that Was Not Was song, pretty much, has auto-tune on it. It's disgusting. And now another disgusting record. I saw the title of this and I thought, Hot Stuff? Oh, maybe it's a remake of that Donna Summer song. Wouldn't that be sweet? Nope. I was severely let down. This is a guy named Craig David with no discernible talent and Hot Stuff on Crap from the Past.

0: David Bowie? Well, I'd much rather hear the David Bowie song than sit through Let's Dance once again than sit through Hot Stuff by Craig David, which came out in January.
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0: yeah, sunshine. Man, it's like stormy weather when a guy has pimples.
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0: Roll away pimples?
1: Uh-huh. 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I did it with Forecast Lotion. 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
4: 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Don't forget, on Monday night, January the 15th, the Coliseum. 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
9: I want to be an 80s mom. An 80s mom. Oh, they had it the best, didn't they? There used to be a commercial that came on at 10 o'clock at night that said, it's 10 p.m. Do you know where your children are? 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
5: I'm awake. Goulart is awake. He remembers everything. We had a card, a little letter I want to read. It's very upsetting. We're from a mother. You're going to complain. She said she let her little boy send in for whatever it was, she didn't know. And in return, he received two cheap tin buttons. In the first place, dear, the kid was a smart, right? I just said send for one. He's one kid, he gets one button. He obviously asked for two buttons, right? He deserved. Now I ask you, friends, is that a cheap tin button? Oh boy, is that cheap. Wait, look. Skinnier you couldn't get, Dick. Yes. And it says WJW TV. By the way, that's got to be a lot of money there. It's green and white, two colors. And it says Buona Don Day. No, I don't see anything terribly cheap about that. Huh? Of course it's cheap. What do you think? You get something expensive, get cheap. That's all there is to that. She says, she hopes that covers the hole in my head. She's a disgusted mother. Well, I tell you what I'll do, mother. You are an honorary ghoul katir. Now, don't be disgusted. Be happy. I'll send you a very expensive, cheap tin button.
6: I don't drink myself, you know. It's not because I'm no big guy. I'm just afraid, you know. I fear everything, you know. And so I'm afraid to and stuff. But I used to. And now I don't drink. And when you're with people that drink, it doesn't work out. That's why that designated driver thing, I don't think ever worked out. I see ads for it again. Like, I think they're trying to resurrect that idea. But it's kind of a flawed notion. You know, it's like, hey, Bill, listen, we were wondering if you'd come out with us. Here's the idea. We want to go out and drink. And then we were hoping you'd come with us and not drink. How's that sound to you? We're going to go to a bunch of different bars and drink, and then you come with us and not drink. Also, we're not going to be driving. You're going to pick us up at our different houses, go to a bunch of bars, not drink while we drink, and then drive us all home. How's that sound to you? How's that catch you? The guy's like, I don't know. What's the catch? It sounds too good. There's some sort of... But I don't drink, and if you don't drink, I'll tell you something, bars are not a lot of fun because, you know, when you think about it, fucking all, you know, all it is you're just sitting at a big oak table for 4 hours. That's not fun unless you're drunk. And then everybody else be drinking, you know what I mean? So their fun is going up and up and up, you know? It's rising, their fun is escalating while your fun is staying exactly the same. And then by the end of the night, you don't even know what the fuck they're laughing about. Just everybody's laughing. And then they start resenting you for it. I've seen that, man. Drunk people do not want a not drunk guy there. I know that. I've been there so many times. It always ends the same. Guy comes up to you and goes, hey, what's the matter with you? Cheer up. Then you're like, oh no, I'm having a good time too. Don't take a wild swing at me when I'm not looking. I'll be driving you home later. This is a lot of fun. Worst thing about not drinking is the sex, because if you're drinking, you can meet a girl, she'd be drunk, and that very night, you can have sex with her, call it a one-night stand. Now, if you're not drinking, I don't know if you've ever had a one-night stand dead clean sober, but I have, and it's not a lot of fun. You get back to your apartment, you're like, all right, I guess I'll take my trousers off now, ma'am. And no, I won't. Sorry about that. Well, goodbye. It's nice to meet you. I don't know what I was thinking. We're human beings. Once again, I apologize for the trousers incident. Very nice to meet you.
7: Name of the delicatessen closest to your house or apartment?
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7: 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Carolyn said it's Thrifty's.
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0: Flashback continues. I'm John DiBella, and this week we're exploring the wonderful world of colors. Right now, the spotlight's on red. I should have known. The Circle and Red Rubber Ball, a Paul Simon tune from 1966 on Flashback Salute to Red. If you were red tonight. Red is one of the most vivid colors, and it suggests an array of different things. Seeing red when you're angry or turning red when you're embarrassed. There's Mars, the red planet. You couldn't have watched TV back in, say, 1958 without associating the word red with Native Americans, the so-called Indians.
1: Indians!
0: Though many Americans had never seen an Indian face to face, they were a daily sight on TV. One of TV's best-known red men wasn't really an Indian at all. Michael Ancera, who played Cochise on Broken Arrow, is actually a Lebanese-American. 1971 Song of the Year reflected America's raised consciousness concerning the Indian. It was Paul Revere and the Raiders' Indian Reservation.
2: They took the whole Cherokee Nation.
0: This week, we're celebrating colors, and right now, the green light's on. Green is the color of grass and trees. It's a Christmas color, too. With all the money we spend at Christmas time, it reminds me why we call our money greenbacks. It's only during this century that greenbacks, paper money, more or less replace coins as our daily currency. This week, we celebrate colors like red, green, and gold. Since time immemorial, gold has been the most precious of metals. We've all seen it, and a few of us are even lucky enough to own some. We wear it in chains around our neck, as earrings, bracelets, tie pins, and even as fillings in our teeth. Some wear it on the third finger of their left hand, like Frida Payne. Frida Payne's Band of Gold. 5 months on the charts back in the spring and summer of 1970.
3: This is gold, Mr. Bond. 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I welcome any enterprise that will increase my stock.
4: I think you've made your point, Goldfinger. Thank you for the demonstration.
3: 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It may be your last.
0: We come now to yellow, the color of the Beatles' brightly painted submarine, which inspired a new snack in the late 60s called Screaming Yellow Zonkers.
5: Student, the tongue is the taste barometer of the faith.
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0: Zonkers were yellow, and so was the sun, especially the way we drew it as kids.
7: Here comes the sun.
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6: Before it's too late.
0: Zonkers were yellow, and so was the sun, especially the way we drew it as kids.

0: Murphy and Anthony Carlucci on here. Ellen, are you there?
1: Yeah.
0: Okay, what song you guys want to hear?
1: She Cried.
0: She Cried. Now, remember what I said a minute ago, that if you want me to play this record, you're going to have to sing part of it for me, right?
1: Yeah.
0: Are you guys ready to do this?
1: Yep.
0: You realize now you're on big-time radio here. Okay, go right ahead and start.

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4: 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Oh, wrong song. And now? Studio volume up. Nope, no, it's not. DJ Dino went to the other room, probably to mix a cocktail. 99 part alcohol and 1 part mixer.
5: Mr. Libation himself.
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4: 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Has anybody seen my martini? Ah! I found it! It was in my hand!
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4: We have regular mild, hot and fire sauce here today.
5: 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The fire, I mean.
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3: Every morning, Juan Valdez gets out of his South Colombian bed to go about his daily chores.
4: Morning already?
3: High in the mountains, Juan has a business. And to start his long day of picking, Juan uses what he picks. His finest Colombian coca leaves.
4: Uh-huh.
3: But he doesn't eat them all.
4: No, maybe.
3: And what does he do with the rest? He sells them to someone else.
4: But I do.
3: Juan grows the richest coca in the world.
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3: The South American Hills brothers. The richest kind.
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6: It's a self-image, Tom.
5: I understand. 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
6: 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You hear them every 10 minutes. No, it's,
5: 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Yeah, are you like this funny on the radio?
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5: Is that frustrating for you? I mean, sometimes would you like to play something that you like?
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7: Mitch Ryder and a Detroit Wheel. Devil with a blue dress on. I dig it because it's noisy, it's loud. And good golly, Miss Molly. Larry Lujak program is a wild orgy of having us an examine here.
6: You cannot call rock music kid music anymore. It's not just kid music. 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
8: It's what you were brought up with. 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
6: 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I mean, everybody gets to be 35. I'm only 23 myself. You've just lived hard, hard life.
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0: We're back with hour two of tonight's classic countdown show. That's Commander Cody in the number 14 spot from the spring of 1972 when Congress approved the Equal Rights Amendment to the Constitution and sent it along to the states for an up or down vote.
1: I think the passage of the Equal Rights Amendment by the Senate is a major triumph for American women and I think for American men.
0: Congresswoman Bella Abzug. Ringo Starr and Al Green are coming up in the top 25. Now, David Gates and Brad with the number 13 record from the spring of 72 in the Sunday night countdown. You share.

0: with Ringo playing the peacemaker between a feuding John Lennon and Paul McCartney. That's Back Off Boogaloo at number 12 from the spring of 1972. When some of the top hits at the movie box office were Cabaret with Liza Minnelli, Alfred Hitchcock's Frenzy, the X-rated animated feature Fritz the Cat, and Woody Allen's Play It Again, Sam.
1: There's no secret, kid. Dames are simple. I never met one that didn't understand a slap in the mouth or a slug from a 45.
0: Stand by for the Rolling Stones in our top 25, but first Al Green with the number 11 record from the spring of 72.

0: The Rolling Stones tossing those tumbling dice. The number 10 record from the spring of 1972 when Apollo 16 astronauts Charles Duke, Thomas Mattingly, and John Young blasted off on our fifth successful moon mission.
1: Apollo 16, now 62 nautical miles in altitude, 135 nautical miles downrange.
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0: And the Stylistics with falsetto maestro Russell Tompkins Jr. had the number 9 record in the top 25. Here's Betcha by Golly Wow.

Slow dancing and romancing with the Stylistics from the spring of 1972. Glad to have you with us this evening. I'm Dick Barkley. Countdown classics from Paul Simon, The Shy Lights, Neil Young, and America are coming up. Let's head back to the spring of 1972 for the number 8 record in our top 25 classic countdown. It's Rhyme and Paul Simon's Mother and Child Reunion.

0: The great reggae sound of Paul Simon's Mother and Child Reunion, painting a picture in words, music, and voices of the spring of 1972, when President Richard Nixon boarded Air Force One and took off for Moscow, becoming the first American president to visit the Soviet Union.
1: We do expect to make some progress, in which two great peoples, the Russian people and the American people, despite philosophical differences that are very deep, can find ways to live in peace in the world.
0: The Shy Lights are just around the corner, and now Brooklyn's own Robert John with The Lion Sleeps Tonight from the spring of 72 in this classic countdown.

Eugene Record and the Shy Lights and the number 6 tune in our Spring of 72 countdown, Oh Girl. Some of the best-selling record albums that spring were Harvest by Neil Young, America's self-titled debut, Fragile from Yes, George Harrison's Concert for Bangladesh, Paul Simon by Paul Simon, Harry Nilsson's Nilsson Schmilsson, Eat a Peach by the Allman Brothers Band, and Roberta Flack's First Take. Now, Michael Jackson with the number 5 single from the spring of 72.

0: Neil Young's Heart of Gold, the number 4 record from the spring of 72. J. Edgar Hoover died that May at the age of 77. Hoover was the first director of the FBI and, for 50 years, one of the most powerful men in America. And the countdown continues with the Staple Singers at number 3.
1: Oh, oh.

The Staple Singers from the spring of 1972, when the rock and roll musical Grease was brand new on Broadway. Some of the other top shows were Godspell, Lenny, Sugar, Jesus Christ Superstar, No No Nanette, and The Prisoner of Second Avenue. And America had the number two record in our top 25,

Dewey, Dan, and Jerry, that's America's Horse with No Name from the spring of 1972. Welcome back to the spring of 72 for the number one record. There's never been a hit like this before or since. The First Time Ever I Saw Your Face by Roberta Flack, a record that took off thanks to the Clint Eastwood movie, Play Misty for Me.

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1: Right now, I'll take call number 2 on my jam line. 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
1: Cleveland weather, it's going to be partly cloudy tonight and tomorrow. Low tonight 40, high tomorrow 55. Currently in the Lakefront City, it's sunny and 61 degrees from G98.
4: 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G98, David Lyons, playing the albums right now. 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

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And the Beatles tune It's Only Love as performed by Gary U.S. Bonds. Here's one that appeared in the Herman's Hermits movie, Hold On, back in 1966. Got a Feeling.